Thanks for teaching me how to make ice cream. A tuft of hair that won't lie flat is called a cowlick. Perhaps that's because it looks like hair a cow has licked. The day of the Moo Town Festival is warm and sunny. Mrs. O'Leary sees Dottie

0: little brother George. This is Mummy Pig. And this is Daddy Pig. Peppa Pig. Singing competition.
1: Today, Peppa and her friends are coming to the theatre for the big singing competition.
2: It's starting.
3: Welcome to the singing competition. Yay! All the singers must sing a new song they have made up themselves. What is happening?
0: It's Grampy.
4: I got up this morning. The singer.
3: No. We've all heard this got up in the morning business before.
5: Ooh.
3: That song is not new, so you cannot be in the competition.
6: Aww. I like that one.
3: I'm sorry. Those are the rules. Now, Mandy, Susie and Freddie will pick the winner tonight.
7: Hello, everybody.
3: They are the judges. Pedro will be doing the scoring.
8: Hello.
3: And Peppa will be our host.
0: Yay! Yay! Hello, everybody.
9: Hello, Peppa.

0: judges.
1: I really liked it.
2: So did I.
0: Yes, it was good. What are the scores, Pedro?
3: They are numbers.
0: Thank

0: words very well.
1: And she has nice teeth.
2: What are the scores now, Pedro?
1: Well, there is a daisy and a cake.
2: Yum, yum.
1: Now,
2: Miss Rabbit sings.
3: I'm a firefighter, a scuba diver, and I work in the library. On my bus, there's room for all of us. You can buy souvenirs from me. Now, check this out. I work at the checkout, and I'm a nurse in between. I drive trains and cranes, I can fly a plane. And I've got a medal from the Queen. Boom!
4: Was that actually singing?
0: Yes, a talky sort of singing. She said a lot of things.
2: Miss Rabbit's amazing. Thank you, everybody. That is the end of the singing competition.
0: Who's the winner?
2: Pedro?
1: Oh, Pedro.
4: Looking at those scores, I would have to say everyone is a winner.
5: Oh, no. I thought I had that.
4: Oh, well done, everybody. Oh, what's going on?
2: It's Rambi Rabbit. Rambi's flying.
6: By the new song.
7: Really?
6: I go to bed in the night time and sleep in my bed. I wake up in the morning and get out of my bed. In my bed and out of my bed. In my bed and out of my bed. In my bed.
2: This is the best song ever!
8: Peppa loves the singing competition. Everyone loves the singing competition.

0: little brother George. This is Mummy Pig. And this is Daddy Pig. Peppa Pig. Thanksgiving.
1: Peppa and George are having breakfast.
2: Mm-hmm. Oh, no cereal. Oh, never mind. I'll have toast.
3: Sorry, Daddy Pig. There's no more bread.
2: Oh, dear. Well, we need to buy some food.
3: Hello?
4: Surprise!
5: Dotty?
3: It's Auntie Dotty.
0: Who's she?
5: How are you?
4: Oh, I'm good. I'm in a taxi to your house.
5: From the airport?
1: Auntie Dotty is here already.
5: Oh, Dotty! Oh, this is my sister.
3: Your Auntie Dotty.
5: Is that Peppa? I haven't seen you since you were a baby.
0: I'm a big girl now.
5: So I see. Give me a hug. Oh. And this must be George. Such a handsome piggy.
3: Come on in. You must be tired. Auntie Dotty has travelled a very long way to see us.
5: I made this special journey for Thanksgiving.
0: What is Thanksgiving?
5: It's a wonderful time of year when families come together
2: to give thanks for all the good things in life.
0: Oh.
3: We should have a Thanksgiving dinner.
5: That would be fantastic.
2: But we need to buy food.
5: Okay, let's go shopping.
0: Yay!
1: Peppa, Daddy Pig and Auntie Dotty have come to the supermarket.
5: There's always lots of food at Thanksgiving.
0: Is it like Christmas?
5: Yes, a little bit. Okay, we need potatoes. Sweet potatoes. Corn on the cob. Marshmallows.
0: And jelly.
5: Why not?
1: Mummy Pig and George are at home, making Thanksgiving decorations.
3: You carry on, George. I'm going to call Granny and Grandpa Pig. Hello? Hello, Mum. Dotty's here.
4: Oh!
3: We're all going to have a Thanksgiving dinner.
6: What a wonderful surprise. Would you like us to bring some food?
3: That's very kind, but Daddy Pig is buying all the food we need.
5: And we need a pumpkin.
2: No.
7: Wow! Someone is hungry.
0: We are Thanksgiving.
3: Oh, well done, George. Now I'm going to call Auntie and Uncle Pig.
8: Hello, Uncle Pig.
3: Hello, would you like to come for Thanksgiving dinner?
8: Oh, terrific. We'll bring some food.
3: Well, that's very kind, but hello?
2: We're back.
5: Oh, you've been making decorations.
3: George did most of it. Wow. Do we need to cook all of this food?
2: Well, I am quite hungry. I'm going to bake my pumpkin pie.
1: Granny and Grandpa Pig have arrived.
5: Oh, Dad! Mom!
6: Oh, Dotty, it's lovely to see you.
9: No, I made a pumpkin pie.
2: Oh.
0: Two pumpkin pies.
1: Here is Cousin Chloe, Baby Alexander, and Auntie and Uncle Pig.
10: Oh, look at you. You haven't changed.
5: It's been too long.
8: I've made a pumpkin pie.
9: Oh.
0: Three pumpkin pies.
6: What wonderful decorations.
10: And such a lot of food.
2: We can eat the leftovers for weeks.
3: This is Thanksgiving. What should we give thanks for?
5: Well, I'm thankful to see my family again.
2: I'm thankful for all this delicious food.

0: is my little brother George. This is Mummy Pig. And this is Daddy Pig. Peppa Pig. Christmas cards.
1: It is nearly Christmas. Peppa and her friends are at playgroup.
2: So, children, tell me what happens at Christmas.
3: We get snow.
2: If we are lucky.
4: And Christmas trees.
5: And Father Christmas goes around the world giving presents to the children.
2: Yes, it is also the time of year we send our Christmas cards with love and thanks.
6: Is it a big card if it is a lot of love and thanks?
2: Oh, I suppose so.
4: Do we send a Christmas card with love and thanks to Father Christmas?
2: Oh, no, we have never sent Father Christmas a card. All those years delivering presents with no love or thanks? We must make a card for Father Christmas.
6: That's going to be a very big card.
4: Can we use glitter?
2: No, there is no glitter. It's gone. It's all gone.
4: Oh. But how do we make a very big card, Madame Gazelle?
2: Oh, I don't really know.
5: My granny makes things.
2: Oh, good idea, Susie. Hello, Granny Sheep.
7: Hello.
2: We need to make a card for Father Christmas. It's an emergency.
7: Oh.
2: Oh, hello, children.
8: Hello, Granny Sheep.
2: Wow, that was quick. And that is a very big card.
7: It needs to be big for all the years we've missed. I've brought everything you need to make pictures, children.
6: I'm drawing Father Christmas on his sleigh.
7: Wonderful.
4: I drew him at home in the North Pole.
2: Ooh!
4: I painted a Christmas tree with presents.
7: Bellissimo!
2: And what would you like to say to Father Christmas?
4: Dear Father Christmas, thank you for the presents. Lots of love and thanks. Merry Christmas.
2: Wonderful.
7: It's missing something. Aha! Glitter!
4: Hooray!
2: No, no, no!
7: Don't worry. This is biodegradable glitter.
1: Biodegradable glitter is better for the planet and just as much fun.
7: It's a work of art Father Christmas will cherish.
4: Can we put some presents inside?
2: What a kind thought, Peppa.
4: A nice warm scarf.
5: Carrot for the reindeer.
4: Cookies!
6: And milk!
7: Wunderbar!
2: Now all we have to do is write the address. Father Christmas, North Pole, and pop it in the post.
8: Hooray!
1: Here is Mr. Zebra, the postman.
2: Hello, Mr. Zebra. We would please like to send this Christmas card.
9: That's too big to go as a card. That's a parcel. Where is it going?
4: To Father Christmas at the North Pole.
1: Mr. Zebra is going to take Father Christmas his card. Through wild forest, across the ocean, through snow and ice. Here is Father Christmas at the North Pole.
9: Ah! Special delivery for Father Christmas.
10: What a surprise!
1: It is another day at Peppa's playgroup.
9: Special delivery from the North Pole.
2: Children, it is a card from Father Christmas.
4: Ooh. What does it say?
2: It says...
10: Thank you for my Christmas card and for all your kind gifts and drawings. Merry Christmas, everybody.
4: I'm glad we sent Father Christmas a Christmas card.
1: Everyone loves a Christmas card, whether it is a little card or very big.

0: is my little brother George. This is Mummy Pig. And this is Daddy Pig. Peppa Pig. Lorenzo Lion.
1: Today, Peppa and Mummy Pig have come to the zoo.
0: I like the zoo, Mummy.
2: Me too, Peppa.
0: It's full of interesting animals. Oh, what is this animal?
2: That, Peppa, is a sloth.
0: It doesn't do much.
2: They do things very slowly.
0: There's nothing in here.
2: Are you sure, Peppa? Have a closer look. There.
0: It's a magic lizard.
2: That is a chameleon. It changes colour to hide.
0: That's amazing! And here are some colourful birdies.
2: Those are parakeets.
0: Hello, parakeets.
3: Hello!
0: You are not a parakeet.
3: No, I'm Lorenzo Lion.
4: Roar!
0: And I'm Peppa Pig. What are you doing in there?
3: I'm helping my daddy.
5: Hello there.
6: Hello there.
5: Lorenzo likes to help me around the zoo.
0: That sounds like fun.
3: I help feed the animals and clean them out. I love the zoo.
0: I love it too.
3: Do you want to see my toy zoo in my bedroom?
0: Yes, please.
2: Oh, lovely. Do you live nearby?
3: Yes, we live here.
2: Oh, you live in the zoo?
5: Yes, I'm here for the animals.
3: Come on, Peppa.
5: Would you like a coffee, Mummy Pig?
2: Oh, coffee sounds good. Thanks.
0: Hello, Mummy.
2: Hello, Peppa. Hello, Lorenzo. Have fun.
3: Look, Peppa. This is my toy zoo.
0: Ooh.
3: These are the sloths.

0: They sleep a lot.
1: Hello, I'm a sleepy sloth.
0: Hold on. What is a chameleon doing with the parakeets?
1: He is playing hide and seek. Now you see me. Now you don't. What is your favourite animal in the zoo?
0: I do like the tortoises, but my favourites are the penguins. Oh, where are the penguins? Maybe in my other bedroom?
1: What?
0: I have another bedroom at my mummy's house.
1: Oh.
2: Lorenzo, Mummy Lion's here.
0: Hello, Mummy.
3: Hello, sweetie. Are you ready to go?
0: Yes. Can my friend Peppa come too?
3: If that's okay with Mummy Pig. And we can have a coffee.
4: Oh, another one. Lovely.
0: Hooray!
5: Oh, dear. The chameleon is still hiding.
0: Bye, Daddy.
2: Goodbye, son. Thanks for all your help.
1: Bye.
5: This is Mummy Lion's house.
0: Come on, Peppa. This is my other bedroom.
1: It's lovely.
0: Now, where are those cheeky penguins? Not here.
1: Are they under the bed?
0: Yes, they are.
6: What? Thank you for finding us, Peppa.
3: How are you getting on? Did you find your penguins?
0: Yes, Peppa found them.
3: You'll have to come again to find some more things.
0: Now you can help me care for all the animals.
1: Yay! What do we do?
0: We feed the parakeets fruit and seeds. We let the sloth have a sleep.
1: I'm still sleepy.
0: And we play hide and seek with the chameleon.
1: Oh, where are you, chameleon?
0: Oh, no, he's still hiding in my other bedroom.
1: Oh.
5: Lorenzo and Peppa love caring for animals, even the animals that like to hide.

0: is my little brother George. This is Mummy Pig. And this is Daddy Pig. Peppa Pig. Dinosaurs alive!
1: Today, Peppa and friends are visiting the zoo.
2: And here are the parrots. Hello there!
3: Hello!
1: It is Lorenzo Lion.
0: Hello, Lorenzo. Why are you in there with the parrots?
3: I'm helping my daddy feed them again.
4: Hello, everyone.
2: Oh, Mr. Lion, we were just admiring your parrots.
4: Well, you're lucky to see so many, because some of them are leaving today.
3: They're going away to live in the wild.
4: You see, the zoo cares for animals out in the world, too.
0: Right, who's coming with me?
4: Dr. Hamster will take these parrots into the world and let them go.
0: Off you pop. Bye-bye. Do you let other animals go too?
4: We do. Follow me and I'll let you into a little secret. This is another animal we're letting go. It's a bit of an experiment.
0: Dinosaur!
4: Yes, it does look like a dinosaur.
5: Are you letting that go outside?
4: Yes, where it will feel at home.
2: Oh, goodness me, look at the time!

0: We must get back. Thank you for such an interesting tour, Mr. Lion.
1: It was my pleasure.
0: Come along, children.
1: Goodbye.
2: The parents are waiting to collect the children from school.
0: Here we are, all safe and sound. Hello.
3: Peppa. George.
0: So, what was your favourite animal at the zoo?
4: Dinosaur.
3: You saw a dinosaur?
4: George, it's supposed to be a secret.
0: Oh, right.
5: The dinosaur was alive!
6: What?
4: It's a secret experiment.
6: Oh.
4: And they're going to let it go.
0: A secret dinosaur experiment?
3: It's amazing what they can do these days.
2: Everyone is talking about the zoo.
7: Have you heard the news? They have dinosaurs alive at the zoo. It was a secret, but they showed the children.
5: Dinosaurs?
8: It shouldn't be allowed.
5: We should do something.
2: This is the police station.
9: What? There are dinosaurs alive at the zoo and they are letting them go? We're on our way.
0: Just a tiny bit.
2: Everyone has come to the zoo.
1: Hello, everyone. Come on in.
8: Mr. Lion, we've heard about your experiments.
4: Mr. Lion, they know your secret.
1: Ha-ha! Exciting, isn't it?
7: Well, that's one word for it.
9: Mr. Lion, are you or are you not keeping a dinosaur?
1: Dinosaur? Do you mean lizard?
9: Oh, that is a lizard.
10: We heard you were releasing a dinosaur.
1: No, we're releasing a lizard back into the wild. Look, Dr. Hamster is on the other side of the world.
11: Off you pop, Mr. Lizard. Oh, you're a big fella, aren't you?
5: You don't keep dinosaurs, then?
1: No.
10: Oh, thank goodness.
1: And even if we did, I would keep that a secret.
11: Dinosaur! George and Richard love dinosaurs!
2: Everybody loves dinosaurs!

Hey guys, it's Arena. Welcome back to Fantastic Korean Dishes, where we cook up simple but delicious Korean meals. Now, when you think of Korean cuisine, probably one of the most popular Korean dishes all over the world is bulgogi. Now, bulgogi literally translates to fire meat because traditionally it is made on top of fire. But of course, today's recipe is one that you can make easily at home. And also, when you guys go to restaurants and you order bulgogi, yes, it's very yummy, it's very savory and very sweet. And they put a ton of sugar in that bulgogi. You obviously don't know that. But today, we're gonna reduce that sugar by more than half, but still maintain that delicious taste. And this recipe is so easy, you're gonna be shocked. Okay, everyone, if you're ready, let's get cooking.

So to make bulgogi, we obviously need some beef. Here I have 250 grams of sirloin, and it's been sliced to a very thin width. Usually I ask for 0.2 centimeters to about 0.5 centimeters. So I'm going to show you. It's quite big, so I'm actually going to cut them about into four parts. You can also use any other part like tenderloin or sirloin as well. So, and you get pieces like this. And I'm going to take a bowl, lay some paper towel at the bottom, and then I'm going to put the meat on top of that. And this is to help the blood drain from the beef so that you don't get that gamey flavor. And it's nice to keep it sitting for about an hour, and that's going to give it enough time for the blood to drain. And what I like to do is get some more paper towel and just dab the top and just get that extra blood out. And I do this in between as I'm getting ready and as I'm preparing for the other ingredients. Now, I know a lot of you are afraid of onions. I know they make a lot of you cry. They make me cry as well. So,

a lot of supermarkets, they sell peeled onions. But I highly recommend that you get the ones that are not peeled, simply because it keeps the onion fresher for longer, and it also retains the taste. And I'm going to thinly slice the onions at about maybe one and a half centimeters. Oh, and I forgot to mention, onions are the star ingredient in bulgogi, and we're going to add a lot of it because we want to reduce the amount of sugar. So this is really going to bring about that natural sweetness in bulgogi. So this recipe calls for a good amount of mushrooms. We're going to be using two types of mushrooms. The first is oyster mushrooms, and the second is a shiitake mushroom. And here we have two shiitake mushrooms, but they look very different. This one is nice and smooth, and this one has a lot of wrinkles, or what we call fissures. Which one do you think is the better one? Okay, if you guess this one, you're wrong. When I was young, ever since I was young and I used to go grocery shopping with my mom, I was always taught never to get this one and always to get the one with lots and lots of fissures. The more fissures, the better. So we're just going to need one for this recipe. What we're going to do is we're going to just rip out the stem with our hands. It's fairly easy to do. And a lot of people throw this stem away. This stem is actually very, very much edible. You just have to cut the tip off. I'm just going to use my fingers, rip it apart a bit into smaller pieces, like so. And then I'm going to slice the shiitake mushroom to a similar thickness as the onion. And the and mushrooms are really nice with beef because they also have a very similar texture to the beef. Next, we're going to be using oyster mushrooms. This is about 80 grams, and we don't really need a knife for oyster mushrooms. You just peel them apart with your fingers. If there are bigger sized ones, you can just rip them with your fingers like so. So those are ready to go. And we're going to use the bottom portion, and we're going to mince it up, and we're going to add it into our marinade. And the rest we're going to cut into finger lengths and then put them in the bulgogi. So let's start with our minced green onions and chop them finely. We need about 1 tablespoon. So minced green onions have a lot of flavor to them, but they also take the gamey flavor out of the beef. So does the garlic. So we're going to put a good amount of this into the marinade. And once you've minced them up nice and finely, put them in a little bowl. Next, we're going to cut the rest of the green onions into finger lengths. So today I'm going to share with you a very special way to cook up the green onions. And we're going to actually cook them separately. I'll show you exactly how to do that. Okay, now we're going to make the marinade, but you want a big bowl because we're actually going to put in the beef after we've made the marinade and massage it in. So I'm going to need 2.5 tablespoons of soy sauce. Two and a little bit. Next, we're going to need 1.5 tablespoons of sugar, and this is really actually very, very little. If you eat bulgogi at restaurants, the sugar ratio far exceeds the soy sauce ratio. Okay, we're gonna put in 1 tablespoon of our minced green onions. Next, we're gonna put in 1/2 tablespoon of minced garlic, 1/2 tablespoon of sesame seed oil. Next, you're going to need 1/2 teaspoon of black pepper. Anytime you're cooking with beef, it's nice to always put in a little bit of black pepper. And finally, we're going to need 1 tablespoon of toasted sesame seeds. Put it in our hands, and we're going to crush it in between our fingers to really get that flavor out of the sesame seeds. It smells so good. It's nice and nutty. Okay, we're all set. We're going to give this marinade a good mix. Just make sure that you really get that sugar to dissolve. Once you don't feel or hear any of the grainy sounds that you get from the sugar, I'm going to give it a quick taste.

0: It's perfect. It's savory and a little bit of sweet. It's perfect. Okay, we're gonna put in our meat now. So as you can see, a lot of the blood has drained. I'm just gonna use my hands. And we're gonna give it a good massage and really get that sauce distributed evenly. The only thing you do have to be careful of is the meat, because it's so thin, it's going to clump together. So you just have to make sure that you can separate them. And then once you feel like everything's pretty much mixed together quite well, we're gonna add in the mushrooms. And we're just going to mix everything together, just gently. Don't worry too much about the mushroom not getting enough of the sauce. You just have to make sure that the meat and the mushrooms are just not clumped together. Okay, we're all set. Let's head over to the stovetop. So this recipe is gonna be very different from any other prugogi recipe you will find online. Reason being, we're going to fry the green onions in the oil first to get a green onion oil going. So it's gonna be a very, very flavorful oil. Then we're gonna add the onions and add more flavor to that. And if you cook onions the right way, you're gonna get a lot of sweetness. So I'll show you how to do it. I'm gonna drizzle some oil, about 1 tablespoon. And I have my pan set on high heat. I'm gonna put in the green onions. And using chopsticks, I'm gonna stir fry them. I'm gonna keep on moving them so they don't burn. And we're gonna do this just for a few seconds. Oh, and already you can smell the aroma from the green onions. Okay, that's good. We're gonna set them aside. Straight away, we're gonna add our onions. And we're gonna do this until the onions turn a bit translucent and a little bit golden brown. And by cooking the onions first, this is what's really gonna bring out the sweetness in the prugogi. If you feel like it's a little bit dry, you can add a little bit of oil along the way. We're gonna bring the heat down just a little bit to medium-high heat. And we're gonna add the beef and the mushrooms. And using another utensil, toss gently. Now you don't wanna overcook it, so you wanna just keep doing this until you don't see any more red. So you can just eat this with some rice, but one of my favorite ways to eat this is also with some sam, some lettuce wraps on the side. And it doesn't have to be just lettuce, you can wrap it in kale, you can wrap it in perilla leaves, it's so good. And then, in the last maybe 20 seconds before you finish, you're gonna add in the green onions and then give it a nice gentle mix. It's ready to go. Okay, we're gonna turn off the heat and we're gonna go plate it. Okay, wow. Just wow, this looks amazing. I'm gonna just sprinkle some toasted sesame seeds on top. And not only is it gonna look beautiful, but it's gonna taste just as good. Okay, let's give it a try. People think that the prugogi or the beef is what makes it really good, but it's really the onions.
1: Mmm, oh, that is so good. Mmm,
0: I'm speechless. This is so good. You've got all different textures from the onions and mushrooms and beef and so many different flavors. So yeah, this is definitely a winner. Yeah, Koreans love to get together and cook some prugogi either on a grill or just on a pan and just share the prugogi and have some delicious hot soup or stew on the side. Kids love prugogi. You can just serve it with some rice, maybe even an egg, and it is just delicious. So it's an all-round, very, very popular dish among so many people. So definitely give this a try at home. All right, as always, thank you so much for joining me. I will be back next time with another fantastic Korean dish. Till then, stay happy, stay healthy, and I'll see you soon. Bye!
2: Bulgogi will be the most recognized barbecue dish from

Korea, which has been enjoyed throughout to Koreans and to foreigners as well. A tender thin sliced beef marinated in sweet and savory jang sauce with some aromatic vegetables makes bulgogi a delicious meat dish. For bulgogi, we are using soy sauce, which are made through soybeans fermentation process that breaks down the soybeans into amino acid, which gives the soy sauce a deep flavor and rich umami. The onion bulgogi recipe that we are looking into today is an improved version of bulgogi recipe. By caramelizing the onion in low heat, the sweetness of the onion becomes 50 times stronger than the usual, and that helps us to reduce use of sugar.

Welcome back to Fantastic Korean Dishes, where we cook up simple but delicious Korean meals. Today, we're going to be making bibimbap. It is not only my all-time favorite, but these days, I'm sure a lot of us are really trying to take care of our health. We're trying to squeeze in more vegetables in our diet. Well, if you're looking for a healthy Korean meal, this is it. Today, we're going to be doing the cooked bibimbap, where we cook up all the different ingredients and put them all together and then serve it with a bit of meat and a fried egg. And then we're going to be making two different sauces, a spicy one and a mild one. So if you're ready, let's get cooking.

So first off, we're going to prep our veggies. We're going to take 1/6 of an onion, and we're going to slice it thinly. And I'm going to cut about 1/3 of this half of an onion. Okay, next you're going to need about 75 grams of mushrooms. Today I'm going to be using oyster mushrooms just because I think it really goes well with bibimbap, but you can use whatever mushroom you have on hand, whatever you have in the fridge, or whatever mushroom you like. Next we're going to julienne 1/3 of a carrot. Just slice off one end just so I get a flat surface to work with, like that. Okay, and then I'm going to cut it diagonally into thin slices, and then I'm going to stack them together, about 4 at a time, and then I'm going to julienne them. And one great thing about adding carrots to pretty much any dish, but especially bibimbap, is it just adds a beautiful splash of orange. Next, we're going to need some bean sprouts. Okay, make sure you use cold water, and you want to wash it nice and clean, and then rinse a couple of times. Okay, that's done. And then you're gonna wanna take some spinach, about 75 grams. We're gonna take these to the sink and then wash them as well. You really remove all the dirt and debris that's kind of sitting at the bottom. Give it a good rinse. One thing you need to know about spinach tastes amazing during the winter season. You're gonna need 75 grams of ground beef, and you wanna put a paper towel at the bottom. It's also nice to, you know, pat it down as well, just to get all the blood out and drain it out. That way you don't get that gamey flavor in the meat. So we're gonna set this aside. We're gonna create our marinade for the beef. We're gonna put in 1/2 tablespoon of soy sauce, 1 teaspoon of sugar, 1/2 teaspoon of minced garlic, 1 teaspoon of sesame seed oil, 1 teaspoon of toasted sesame seeds, and then a bit of black ground pepper. We're gonna give it a good mix. Make sure we dissolve all the grainy ingredients. Good. Okay, now we're gonna add in the meat, and just using my chopsticks, I'm gonna mix everything and make sure that the marinade is distributed evenly.

So once you've given the ground beef a good mix, it's nice to just let it sit for about 5 minutes so it really soaks up the sauce. Okay, let's go to the stove pot and prep our other ingredients. So I have a big pot of water boiling. And we're going to first blanch the bean sprouts. I'm going to add in a little bit of salt. It's always nice to season the water just a little bit. I'm going to use a strainer just to push it down a little bit. And then we're going to let it boil for about a minute or two. And whenever you're blanching bean sprouts, it's good to cook it without the lid because there is like a bit of smell that comes with bean sprouts when you close the lid. I'm going to gather them in my strainer and dunk them in the cold water. I'm going to take them out, bunch them in my hands, and give it a gentle squeeze to take out the excess water. This is important because you don't want the bean sprouts to be watery when you put it in the bibimbap. Next, in the same boiling water, we're gonna blanch our spinach. Spinach cooks really quickly, so you do wanna be watching it. Give it about 20 seconds. And the spinach is blasting off into the bowl of cold water. Okay, we're gonna turn this off, let the spinach cool, and we're gonna do the same thing. We're gonna bunch them in our hands once they've cooled down and give it a nice, firm but gentle squeeze. Does that even make sense? We're gonna quickly season this. Okay, we're gonna season the bean sprouts. We're gonna put in a pinch of salt, 1 teaspoon of sesame seed oil, and we're gonna put some toasted sesame seeds. And we're gonna mix it all. Chopsticks are great for bean sprouts because you can easily separate the strands. Next, we're going to season the spinach, okay? Today, our spinach is a little bit long, so what we're gonna do is we're going to give it a nice cut in the middle. I'm gonna add in a pinch of salt. Okay, 2 pinches, I lied. we're gonna put in 1/2 teaspoon of sesame seed oil, and then we're gonna put in some toasted sesame seeds. We're gonna use some chopsticks just to mix everything in together. And this is basically sigeumchi namul, so you can have this as a side dish actually if you wanted. Okay, so now we're gonna stir fry the mushrooms and the onions together. Often people put the oil first and then they stir fry the mushrooms, but mushrooms are actually very, very sponge-like and they absorb so much oil. So it's always good to stir fry them before the oil and then add the oil after. Okay, and you can hear a little bit of that sizzle. And I'm just gonna use my chopsticks and I'm just gonna mix them up so they cook nice and evenly. You don't want them to burn, so you want to keep on moving them. You're going to add in a little bit of oil, maybe about

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I'm gonna put this aside. 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And in the same pan, we're gonna drizzle a little bit of oil. We're gonna add in our carrots.

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Okay, so that's done. And in the same pan, we're going to put in our marinated ground beef. We're not going to add any oil because there already is a little bit of oil in it. And then also there's going to be

0: some tofu. I know some people actually put like tempeh in their bibimbap. And like avocado is also a nice alternative. So the beef is done as well. So first we're going to make the sauce that is basically made of red pepper paste. It's quite spicy. It's a little bit sweet. We will need 2 tablespoons of gochujang or red pepper paste. Next we'll need 1 teaspoon of vegetable umami. Next we're going to add in 1 tablespoon of sesame seed oil. Okay, and we're going to give it a good mix. I'm going to serve it in a nice pretty bowl. Next we're going to make our soy sauce based sauce. So 1 tablespoon of soy sauce, 1 tablespoon of vegetable umami, and then 1 tablespoon of water. Next, we're going to add in 1 teaspoon of toasted sesame seeds and 1 teaspoon of sesame seed oil. And give that a good mix. Okay, that looks good. Now we're going to put all our ingredients into our bowl. I'm going to start with the carrots. And remember, we're splitting up the ingredients with 2 bowls of rice. Next, we're going to put the mushrooms sauteed with the onions. Next, we're going to put the spinach. Next, we're going to add the bean sprouts. And last but not least, we're going to put in the ground beef. We're going to cover that part with a fried egg. And we're going to make the second bowl, and we're going to do the exact same thing. I'm just going to put them in the exact same order. It is now time to have a taste. So yeah, shall we? Okay, so we're gonna put in, I like spice, but I don't like too much spice. So I'm gonna put maybe about 2/3 of the red pepper paste. So we're gonna just tear the egg apart along with the sauce. Just kind of mix everything together. Ooh, I'm so excited. Will you look at that? Look how good that looks. Oh my goodness, I'm like salivating. Mmm. Oh my goodness, that is so good. It's got the chewiness from the mushrooms, you've got the crunchiness of the carrots and the spinach, and the bean sprouts. You can taste the creaminess from the yolk, and then it's got that nice kick from the red pepper paste. It is so good. Next, we're gonna try the soy sauce based sauce. We're gonna put in 3 spoons. I think that should be good. And we're gonna give it a nice, good mix. I'm gonna have a taste. Look at that. That looks so good. Mmm. Mmm. Wow. That is so good. You've got the saltiness and savoriness from the soy sauce. There's a lot of nutty flavor because of the sesame seeds. And you can really taste every single ingredient. It is so good.
1: So that is it for my recipe for bibimbap. It is so nutritious, so wholesome, so good for you. It does take a little bit of time just to prepare each of the ingredients, but it's not difficult at all. And believe me, it is well worth it. It is such a beautiful dish to serve to guests. And we have a spicy version on days where you just crave some spice, and a milder version that's great for the whole family. Hope you guys enjoyed this recipe. Be sure to join me next time for another fantastic Korean recipe. Till then, stay happy, stay healthy, and I'll see you soon. Bye!
2: Bibimbap, what we are talking about today, is the iconic all-time favorite vegetable dish in Korea. Bibimbap uses a steamed or blanched vegetables, which gives you an opportunity to eat huge amount of vegetables in a smaller volume. Not only the vegetables, there is one more important ingredient.

that makes bibimbap a flavorful dish, and that is jang. There are several different types of jang, but all of them are made through soybeans fermentation process, which breaks down the soybean into amino acid, and that gives jang a deep and complex flavor with the rich umami.

and welcome to 영어 Storytime. I'm Kristen Cho. 네, 항상 반갑고요. Today we are going to finish our book, Flying High. We are reading about the history of planes and flying machines. 자, 저번에는 warplanes, 전투기, right? And then we also learned about helicopters. Helicopter. 네, helicopters. Today, what are we going to learn about? I'm curious. 자, 궁금하죠? But first, we must look at the three words of the day. So, let's check it out. The first word is supersonic. Supersonic. 오, 좀 어려운 단어인데요. 자, 초음속의. 네, supersonic. The second word is to slip. To slip. 미끄러지다. And the last word is parcel. Parcel. 소포죠? Okay. So these are the words that we're going to focus on today. Let's begin reading. 자, today we're going to read about a really fast plane. Okay. All right. Let's start reading. Faster than sound. Sound travels incredibly fast, taking only 3 seconds to cover 1 kilometer. For years, people thought no plane could travel this fast. Then, in 1947, an American plane flew faster than the speed of sound. This is called flying supersonic. The plane made a loud boom as it flew faster than sound, which is known as breaking the sound barrier. The X-1 was the first plane to fly supersonic. Planes were soon flying even faster. In the 1980s, the supersonic jet Concorde flew passengers across the Atlantic at twice the speed of sound. Concorde

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Let's take a look. 자, sound, 이 소리가요, taking only 3 seconds to cover 1 kilometer. 친구들, 좀 과학적인데요. 네, 소리가

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And that would be so great for our environment. 네, 우리 환경을 위해서 많은 연구를 해가지고 네, 좀 많이 발전을 했으면 좋겠습니다. Thank you so much for reading our book, Flying High. I'll be back with another book next time. Meanwhile, take care. Bye.

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Let's see the cover. 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Alright. So, before we begin reading our very fun story, let's go ahead and look at our three words for today. So the first word is to wiggle. To wiggle. 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Wiggle, wiggle. Okay? Or it could be like this. All right. The second word is to disappear. To disappear. 사라지다. It's gone. Oh, my goodness. And the third word is to squeak. Squeak. 그러니까 이 쥐가 이런 소리를 내죠. 네, 끽 소리를 내다. 네, 그런 뜻입니다. Alright, so these are the three words for today. Let's begin reading our story. Okay, so the story is about a very big rabbit. Okay, what rabbit? 네, 궁금하죠? Let's begin reading. Chapter 1. Rabbits are nice. Class 6 liked their teacher, Miss Bennett. She could do magic like no one else could. She could wiggle her ears and make things disappear. Then she'd ear wiggle again and make them come back. One day, she did something different. She was reading Class 6 a book about rabbits. Hmm, rabbits are nice, Miss Bennett said. Then she grinned and ear wiggled. I wish I was a rabbit, she said. 네, 친구들, Miss Bennett라는 선생님이 있는데요. 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She says, here, it says here, she could wiggle her ears and make things disappear. So here comes our first vocabulary word, to wiggle. To wiggle는 실룩실룩 움직이다. 근데 여기 wiggle her ears, 그러니까 귀를 이렇게 이렇게 이렇게 하는 거예요. And then make things disappear. And disappear is our second word of the day. 자, disappear는, to disappear는 사라지다.

and text messages. 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But now, smartphones do the jobs of phones, cameras, computers, and more. The first smartphone was released in 1994.

0: Hi, AI Pen Talk friends. I'm Berlini, and I come from Germany. Hey, guys, have you seen Hanomi?
1: No!
0: That's strange. I was supposed to meet her here. Where is she? We'll help you find her.
1: Hanomi! Hanomi! Where are you?
2: Over here.
0: I found her. I didn't see you because of your big hat.
2: Oh, this is our traditional Vietnamese hat. It's called Nong.
0: Oh, wow! It really blocks the sun.
2: It can block the rain, too. And you can use it as a fan.
0: I heard you can use it as a bowl and drink water.
1: Really?
0: It's an all-in-one hat. It does everything.
3: I'm curious about traditional hats from other countries. Are you curious too?
1: Yes!
3: In my country, we have a traditional hat called cat. Older squirrels used to wear them.
0: I know that hat. I saw it in a Korean drama.
4: In London, the hat was used in a fashion show.
3: That's cool. I want one.
0: In China, we wear our traditional hat with a traditional dress.
5: Oh, you mean the hat that the Chinese ghost wears?
6: Chinese ghost? That's scary.
5: Do I still look like Xing Tony?
6: Stop it!
2: In Mexico, there is a hat called sombrero.
3: It's so big that it's known as the roof that moves.
2: I wonder which is bigger, the nong or sombrero.
0: Oh, that's interesting.
2: Over here. Over here.
0: I found her. I didn't see you because of your big hat. I found her. I didn't see you because of your big hat.
1: Hanomi! Hanomi! Where are you?
2: Over here.
0: I found her. I didn't see you because of your big hat.

0: over here.
1: I found her. I didn't see you because of your big hat. I didn't see you because of your big hat. I heard you can use it as a bowl and drink water. I heard you can use it as a bowl and drink water. It's an all-in-one hat. It does everything. It's an all-in-one hat. It does everything. I heard you can use it as a bowl and drink water.
2: Really?
1: It's an all-in-one hat. It does everything. I heard you can use it as a bowl and drink water. It's an all-in-one hat. It does everything. I heard you can use it as a bowl and drink water.
2: Really?
1: It's an all-in-one hat. It does everything.
3: I'm curious about traditional hats from other countries. Are you curious too? I'm curious about traditional hats from other countries. Are you curious too? I'm curious about traditional hats from other countries. Are you curious too?
2: Yes!
3: I'm curious about traditional hats from other countries. Are you curious too?
2: Yes!
3: I'm curious about traditional hats from other countries. Are you curious too?
2: Yes!
1: Hi, AI Pen Talk friends. I'm Brulini, and I come from Germany. Hey, guys, have you seen Hanomi?
2: No!
1: That's strange. I was supposed to meet her here. Where is she? We'll help you find her.
2: Hanomi! Hanomi! Where are you?
0: Over here.
1: I found her. I didn't see you because of your big hat.
4: Oh, this is our traditional Vietnamese hat. It's called nón.
1: Oh, wow. It really blocks the sun.
4: It can block the rain, too. And you can use it as a fan.
1: I heard you can use it as a bowl and drink water. It's an all-in-one hat. It does everything.
3: I'm curious about traditional hats from other countries. Are you curious too?
2: Yes!
3: In my country, we have a traditional hat called cát. Older squirrels used to wear them.
1: I know that hat. I saw it in a Korean drama.
5: In London, the hat was used in a fashion show.
3: That's cool. I want one.
1: In China, we wear our traditional hat with a traditional dress.
6: Oh, you mean the hat that the Chinese ghost wears?
7: Chinese ghost? That's scary.
6: Do I still look like Xing Tony?

0: In Mexico, there is a hat called sombrero.
1: It's so big that it's known as the roof that moves.
2: I wonder which is bigger, the gnome or sombrero?
3: Oh, that's interesting.

0: Listen carefully to the sentence. 온도 is Korean traditional floor heating system. All right, great. Next sentence. 온도 keeps the house warm in winter. 온돌은 겨울에 집을 따뜻하게 해준다. 온돌은 온돌 집을 따뜻하게 해준다. 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In winter. Okay, let's listen to the sentence carefully. 온도 keeps the house warm in winter. Excellent. 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Okay, listen to it one more time. People used to sleep on warm floors. All right, on to our last sentence. 온돌 is becoming popular in many countries. 온돌은 많은 나라에서 인기를 얻고 있습니다. 온돌은 온돌 is 인기를 얻고 있습니다. 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In many countries. Okay, listen carefully to the sentence one more time. 온돌 is becoming popular in many countries. All right, everyone. Let's listen carefully to all of the sentences.
1: 온돌 is Korean traditional floor heating system. 온돌 keeps the house warm. 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
0: Okay, quiz time. 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One more time. 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Wow, you guys are doing great. On to our last question. Fill in the blank. 온돌 is becoming blank in many countries. 온돌은 뭐가 많아지고 있죠? 다른 나라에? 인기가 많아지고 있죠? 인기는 재밌는 단어? Popular. All right, let's read the sentence together. 온돌 is becoming popular in many countries. Wow, you guys are doing great. Okay, let's listen carefully to the sentences first and then repeat. 잘 들어보세요. Listen carefully.
1: 온돌 is Korean traditional floor heating system. 온돌 keeps the house warm. 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
0: That was amazing. 아주 잘했습니다, 여러분. 오늘 노래도 성공.

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Korean. Korean. English. English. English. English. Interesting. Interesting. Interesting. Interesting. Interesting.

In 2002, this building was selected as one of the new 7 wonders of the world. This is one of the most known buildings in Maya. A perfect shape geometrically. There are 91 steps on one side. Altogether, there are 364 stairs. Including the altar on top, it equals 365, which is equal to 1 year. This temple is a huge calendar. Twice a year, with the vernal equinox, where length of night and day is the same, and the autumnal equinox, show the secret of the temple. On this day, Maya's king dresses up at the temple and waits for someone. When the sun directly sets from east to west around 3 to 4 p.m., a funny shadow appears in the north stairs.

A huge snake squirms and comes alive. 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It is a second coming of Kukulkan. Kukulkan leaves the pyramid towards the straight road. The place he arrives is the sacred well, Sinote. Here he pours the rain, the source of life. This is the work by Maya people in the early 9th century. Why and who planned this day? We now go to the ancient Maya to listen to the secrets of the long and solemn show.

0: This is a village where Maya natives and K'iche tribe live. It has been 500 years since the Spanish military entered, and these people still wear clothes like their ancestors and speak Maya language like the ancestors. Language and clothing. That is why they are the Maya. In Mesoamerica, still, 7 million people use the Maya language. There is something else that makes Maya people apart from the language and clothes. We are here to find that. This hill is where Maya priests come to visit. It is one of the three sacred places. The disciples received training with the masters and are performing a ritual. The Maya calendar Cholkin guided them to this place today.
1: El Cholkin en la actualidad significa también redefinir una identidad maya, tener un tiempo propio, el poder hacer la diferencia entre el tiempo impuesto, colonizado, que es el calendario que nosotros que usamos en Occidente, de 12 meses con 30 días, y un tiempo propio, un tiempo que es sacralizado en cuanto a que tiene cifrados los aconteceres de la naturaleza y de la propia anatomía humana.
0: The calendar is a subject that is not left out when talking about the Maya civilization. The elaborateness and difficulty surprise the people. On the other hand, the calendar is a shortcut to understand the Maya. The calendar has Maya's beginning and prosperity. Knowing the Maya calendar means the same as knowing Maya civilization and Maya people. Now we go to Tikal, the biggest city in Maya during the 7th century.

In Tikal, there is a place that is in range with the beginning of the calendar. Lost World Complex. There is a big pyramid in the plaza of the Lost World.

At a height of 31 meters, it was one of the biggest buildings in Tikal at the time. The mask of the west stairs is the sun god. You cannot see this building's real worth

0: Now, it is like an observatory where you can see Tikal in one view. But this place was actually a stage for an enormous show 1,000 years ago.
1: Y la Plaza de Mundo Perdido era un centro puramente de ritual público donde se reunía todo el pueblo para observar los cuatro eventos que se daban en el año. 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
0: It cannot be seen well anymore because it has collapsed and is covered by the forest, but there are three buildings in the east side of the pyramid. The location of the three buildings are related to the summer solstice, winter solstice, and the spring and autumn equinox. On top of the left building is the summer solstice, when the sun rises. The center is the spring and autumn equinox, and the sun rises on the right building for winter solstice. The Lost Pyramid was a stage for the sun show. There is a protagonist for this stage. When the king goes on stage, the plaza becomes an auditorium. At the time, all astronomical knowledge was combined to select today. With the king's single movement, the skies are covered. At this moment, the king becomes a supernatural existence, the sacred one.

Maya's astronomy knowledge surprises many people. Especially the sun, moon, and planet cycle that they measured did not differ much from modern astronomers. The tool for observation was a single stick. The skies were observed purely with the eyes. Not even a day was left out. They recorded when the moon rises in the same spot. Some people recorded 31.2 days. Some people recorded 28.8 days. They are slightly different. The average of the observation value was made. The error was reduced after repeating observations for hundreds of years. The cycle of the month, measured by the Maya people, only differed by 34 seconds with modern science. This is a church where the rituals are being performed. Incense is lit and the candles are burnt to celebrate a ritual of Maya culture combined with Catholicism. This is actually where a Maya temple was. The temple stairs became church stairs. People accept the Maya god and church god with no scruples. In 1690, a very important book was discovered at this church. A Spanish priest had translated the book into Spanish. The original became lost, and the Spanish translated version is in Chicago. This is the copy version. Popol Vuh, it is the myth of Maya. The myth is the first result of observing the skies. There are logic and the world in the Maya myth that they have seen. The first story of Popol Vuh is the creation. The story starts when the universe is in darkness. Heavenly God, the heart of the skies, Hurakan, and the creation god, Tepeu and Cucumatz. The three gods made the world. Second is the story of the twin brothers who are called to the underworld for adventure.
The twins win the ball game with the gods of the underworld and revive their father. The two brothers become the sun and the moon. The third story is about the gods creating humans. The one ingredient when making humans is corn. Fourth is the K'iche tribe history, who recorded Popol Vuh. Popol Vuh is the universe and the world that is understood by the Maya people.

0: Myth is not made up from imagination. 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The skies.
1: Ciclo de los ciclos astronómicos, que a su vez se pasaban de generación en generación a través de la historia oral. 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
0: Priests add their imagination to the rules of the skies and make the shape of the sky and vision of the universe. It was told as a myth at first, but later was recorded into hieroglyphics. A few people received the astronomy knowledge, and they were the ones who handled the Maya. John Lloyd Stephens, a traveler of the 19th century, was the first person to introduce Maya to the world. An artist who accompanied the trip drew Maya of the time. The first place he drew in Maya was Copan. After seeing Copan, Stephens said, "Copan over there is like a destroyed boat in the center of the ocean right in front of us."

The first thing that comes to sight is the hieroglyphic stairs. The 63 stairs are covered in more than 2,500 hieroglyphics. It is rather a book.

This is the North Plaza. There are many memorial stones, but only one person is the owner. Looking at the name, it is 18. And looks like a rabbit. Thus, this nickname became 18 Rabbit King. He is the 13th king of Copan.

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When going up the stone mountain into the temple, there is a door. Cosmogram door. The piece that decorates the door is the sky's sun, moon, and star. This is not simply a door.

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The stage director that makes the king in the center of the universe. He was the next authority after the king. Maya Priest was a noble. Priests knew letters and math, and they were intellects in astronomy. Also, he was a politician who made authority with his

There are 13 floors for Maya's sky. There is a tree of life in the center, Ceiba. There are 4 points. White is the region of God and supernatural. And yellow is the region of humans.

0: Below Earth, there is an underworld of nine stairs called Xibalba. It is expressed as the nine stairs. The skies and earth. God lives everywhere that surrounds Maya. Humans exist to help the will of God.
1: Y como para los mayas la naturaleza era, ellos eran parte de la naturaleza. 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
0: In the noble residence, there is an artifact that predicts the identity of the priest. It is a chair that is 5.6 meters in length. The piece in the front of the chair is the moon, sun, and Venus. It is the sky. Under the chair is the Powhatan, which transports the skies. The priest, who is the owner of this chair, made the regulations on how people should live. It is the Chulkin, a calendar.

Thus, it is the end of the long Maya cycle of 5,125 years. Changing it to the modern date is B.C. 3,114, August 13th. The next day after this day is 13 Baktun, 0 Katun, 0 Tun, 0 Yuinal, 1 Kin. Another cycle of the calendar started. From here, when 13 Baktun passes, it goes back to zero setting. The day is 2012, December 21st. This day is not the end of the world. This is the day the Maya calendar's cycle ends. Why did the Maya make this long calendar?

A child who became a king in the hands of his mother. This child becomes the best king of Palenque, Pakal.

Palenque is a city in the center of the rainforest. King Pakal made many buildings. Most of the buildings that remain in Palenque were built by King Pakal. The temple, which is one of the most important buildings. King Pakal's grave was discovered under the temple. It takes 3 to 4 minutes to go down, but it took 4 years to discover. It was the first time a king's grave was discovered in a Maya building. The cover of the coffin received attention. King Pakal holds a large cross shape, and there were rumors he was controlling a spaceship. This is actually King Pakal's revival as a god.

King Pakal was young and had weak political foundations during his enthronement. He uses a unique idea to strengthen his powers. He uses the calendar. King Pakal has an outstanding assistant, the priest. The priest makes creation myth and foundation myth into one with the exact dates. King Pakal made the ancestors into the creator of the world. The exact date that appears in the story changed the myth to a fact.

The temple epitaph of the cross. It records when Maya's time started and how the Palenque kingdom appeared.

On the left is King Pakal. There is a tree that represents the world in a cross shape. To the right is Pakal's son, Khan Palam. The important thing is the writings on the left epitaph.

Thousands of years were accurately calculated to match the start of the kingdom and the start of Maya time. The long cycle of Maya was a calendar made with the purpose of strengthening the kingdom by deifying the dynasty.

Each day for the Maya, a god exists for that day. The gods exist within the smallest things, like stone and plants. Maya children are used to the days of Cholkin since childhood. They create a spirit that looks at plants or stones with different eyes. Clothes and language make the appearance as Maya, but Cholkin makes the heart as Maya. Today's Maya priests are different in social and knowledge standings compared to the ancient priests. However, priests and their Cholkin exist in the center of the lives of Maya natives. This place goes by Maya's own time.

Welcome to EBS, We De Han Su Up, Great Minds. Hi, I'm Daniel Ziblatt. I'm a professor of government at Harvard University. What can be done when a democracy is already in danger, when the challenge isn't just looming, it's present? Now, over the course of my career, I've studied dozens of democracies that reach this point. And what I have found is that there are five strategies, often used in combination, that have been deployed to defend democracy in the short term. They're not certainly not perfect. Each of them carries a risk, and in many cases, they are deeply uncomfortable. But they matter a lot, because when the core institutions of democracy are under threat, the first priority is survival. So let's take a closer look at the five strategies. The first strategy is one most deeply embedded in liberal thought. It's most easily associated with the philosophy of John Stuart Mill, the 19th century British liberal philosopher, and can be summed up with the idea, the marketplace of ideas. John Stuart Mill believed that truth emerges from the open clash of viewpoints, what he called the clash of adverse opinion. In his famous book On Liberty, published in 1859, he warned not just against government censorship, but against the soft tyranny of public opinion, the pressure to conform. The only safeguard, Mill argued, was a society that welcomed dissent, tolerated falsehoods, and allowed ideas to compete freely. That belief shaped the legal and cultural foundations of liberal democracies. That's why freedom of speech and of the press became non-negotiable pillars of democratic constitutions. So this metaphor of the marketplace of ideas, implies a kind of economic faith. The good ideas will win because they are more persuasive, more reasonable, more aligned with the truth. And that good candidates for office will beat bad candidates for the very same reasons. Now, historically, there's some truth to all of this. In 19th century Britain, radical movements were absorbed and normalized through public debate. In the United States, movements like abolitionism, civil rights movement gained traction because they could speak and publish freely. But this model that free competition of ideas and power depends on two basic assumptions. First, that all sides are committed to democratic rules. And second, that the marketplace is actually functioning. Increasingly, it seems as if both assumptions are fragile. Now let's look back to the past again. In Weimar Germany, the Nazis used free speech protections to attack the Republic. They didn't wait for debate. They used propaganda and intimidation to accelerate collapse. In the 21st century, we've also seen in Hungary, Viktor Orban was elected fairly, but once in office, he stacked media, stacked the courts, and rewrote election laws. The opposition kept talking, but the rules had already changed. And in today's digital world, falsehoods spread faster than facts.

Algorithms favor outrage. Conspiracies travel faster than corrections. So while the marketplace model is foundational, it is also incomplete. It is a necessary defense of democracy, but in of itself probably insufficient. In emergencies, truth doesn't always have time to catch up. So there's a second strategy that has emerged in the 20th century. And this second strategy takes a much more assertive approach. It's sometimes called militant democracy or defensive democracy. Karl Lowenstein, who I referred to at the beginning, writing in the United States in exile from Germany, argued based on his experience in Weimar Germany that democracies must be defended. The democracies must defend themselves, not just with words, but with rules. So he's the one who came up with this term of a militant democracy. His ideas took root strongly in post-war West Germany. This kind of makes sense. West Germany's commitment to militant democracy is not theoretical. It was born out of trauma. The collapse of Weimar was still raw in the 1940s and 50s. German leaders were determined never to repeat that mistake. They understood that if anti-democratic forces were allowed to organize openly, they could once again hollow out the republic from within. So on a political party, the Socialist Reich Party, a neo-Nazi organization, emerged in the early 1950s. Germany's Federal Constitutional Court moved decisively. In 1952, it banned that party.

The court declared that groups openly hostile to the democratic order had no right to participate in it. A few years later, in 1956, the court took the same step against the Communist Party in Germany.

0: The court judged that the party was seeking to overthrow Germany's new democracy in line with Soviet policy. And for decades afterwards, these bans shaped German politics because they signaled that democracy has limits. You could criticize the government fiercely. You could argue for sweeping policy changes. But if your platform explicitly rejected democracy itself, you forfeited the right to use its institutions. In this sense, West Germany became the world's most vivid example of militant democracy in action. And the debate's certainly not over. Today, Germans are asking whether the same logic should be applied to a new political party, the far-right Alternative for Deutschland, or AfD. The AfD in Germany today has grown into one of Germany's strongest opposition parties. It's gained power in regional parliaments and has national presence. It insists that it is a legitimate democratic actor, but critics in Germany argue that its rhetoric, particularly about immigrants, minorities, and even about the foundations of Germany's post-war order, crosses the line into anti-democratic extremism.
1: Und ich sage es hier uns heute noch mal. Wir brauchen Remigration, um in Sicherheit leben zu können.
0: German domestic intelligence has already placed parts of the party under surveillance. It considers them potential threats to the constitutional order. Some politicians and scholars are calling for the party to be banned outright, and they evoke the logic of the 1950s. Now, others warn that a ban could backfire. It could fuel the AfD's support. It could confirm the narrative that the establishment is silencing dissent. It could push the AfD's ideas underground, where they might be harder to confront. So the AfD debate in contemporary Germany shows both the power and the dangers of militant democracy. The tools are there, but deciding when and against whom to use them is certainly never straightforward. Democracies must walk a tightrope, defending themselves vigorously, but without eroding their own legitimacy and rights in the process. These decisions are very controversial. They restrict voter choice. They require judgment about intention, and they can certainly be used by those in power. But they also reflect a clear principle that democracies must sometimes defend themselves from internal threats. Even in the United States, a country where we think that such limits is unlikely, often has the same kind of tool in its own constitutional toolbox. Section 3 of the 14th Amendment of the U.S. Constitution is known as the disqualification.

Confiscation Clause. It was adopted in 1868 in the aftermath of the Civil War. Its purpose was to prevent former Confederates of the U.S. South, those who had sworn an oath to the U.S. Constitution and then participated in insurrection, from returning to positions of power. The logic was unmistakable. If you try to overthrow the constitutional order, you cannot be trusted to protect it. It's a form of constitutional self-defense, but the clause has rarely been used in modern times, and it raises the difficult question of interpretation and enforcement. What exactly counts as an insurrection? Who decides? Does it require a conviction? Militant democracy is not easy. I'm not even sure it's ever a good tool, to be honest. But if it is to be applied, as many countries try to, it certainly must be applied carefully, transparently, and only in defense of core democratic principles. Now, strategy number three. When legal tools fall short or are absent altogether, responsibility often shifts to political parties. Political parties are, or at least used to be in the United States, democracy's front line of defense. They serve not only to organize competition, but to shape it. They decide who gets to run, who gets funding, who gets visibility, who becomes part of the mainstream, and who stays on the margins. Now, historically, this role was clearest in the United States before the 1970s. Back then, 19th century, first half of the 20th century, presidential candidates weren't chosen through primaries and open contests as they are today. They were selected by party insiders, governors, mayors, state party chairs, key donors, who gathered behind closed doors at party conventions. These were the famous smoke-filled rooms, hotel suites, where powerful men decided who would lead the party. Certainly undemocratic, certainly opaque, certainly excluded many voices, but it was also a pretty effective filter. Party bosses, motivated less by democratic idealism than by political pragmatism, worked to keep out candidates who were seen as too dangerous, too erratic, or too extreme. They wanted someone who could win, and more importantly, someone who wouldn't destroy the party from within. Consider the example of Henry Ford, founder of Ford Motor Company. In the early 1920s, Henry Ford was one of the most famous and admired men in America. He had revolutionized the auto industry. He was seen by many as a business visionary and a populist hero. And he was openly anti-Semitic. His newspaper, the Dearborn Independent, published vicious attacks on Jews, including a reprint of the Protocols of the Elders of Zion. Despite this, Ford was immensely popular. In a 1923 poll, nearly 30% of Americans said they would vote for Ford for president, more than any other name on the list. His popularity alarmed the political establishment. But Ford was stopped, not by voters, not by the courts. He was blocked by party leaders. The Democratic Party refused to nominate him. Without institutional backing, his campaign fizzled. He never made it out of the back room. That was partisan gatekeeping at work. It was messy, it was elite-driven, not particularly democratic, excluded many Americans from the nominating process, but it protected democracy by filtering out candidates seen as dangerous to the system. Now, that system in the United States collapsed in the 1970s. After the upheaval of the 1968 Democratic Convention that took place in Chicago, and a response to growing pressure for transparency and grassroots involvement, both major parties reformed the nomination process. They introduced binding primaries and caucuses in most states. They weakened the role of party bosses and insiders. They handed the power of nomination directly to the voters. The reform was certainly democratic in spirit, but it also had some unintended consequences. It eliminated the filters. Charismatic outsiders can now bypass traditional structures. They no longer needed permission from party leaders. They just needed attention and a voting base. Now, that shift didn't happen only in the U.S. Across many democracies, traditional party institutions have been weakening in the most recent decades. Leaders who would have once been kept out have found paths to power. In Turkey, Recep Erdogan rose through a mainstream party and eventually transformed that party into a vehicle for his own consolidation of power. In the Philippines, Rodrigo Duterte circumvented party structures altogether, running a populist campaign fueled by mass media and anti-establishment rhetoric.

When partisan gatekeeping fails, the risks are pretty high. Authoritarian populists can use those institutions to gain legitimacy. And once inside the system, they're harder to stop because they now wear the costume of democracy. Like with the other two solutions I've talked about, gatekeeping is also not a perfect solution. It can exclude legitimate contenders, can entrench establishment elites. But when it collapses entirely, the democratic system does become more vulnerable to takeover from within. So what happens when parties fail to keep extremists out? So here comes the fourth strategy, containment. Containment means forming broad coalitions. It means cooperation across ideological lines. It means setting aside major policy differences in order to preserve democratic rules. History shows us both what happens when this succeeds and when it fails. The clearest failure is certainly Weimar Germany. We already have talked about this. Conservative elites believe they can control Hitler, ended up aligning with him and helping him into power. France has done this for decades. In 2024, just recently, France did it again, facing the threat of Marine Le Pen's national rally, gaining parliamentary majority, center-right and center-left parties made a decision. In dozens of districts across France, they withdrew candidates. They urged their voters to back rivals. They gave up seats to preserve democracy. This is containment. Containment is hard. It requires giving up short-term wins. It often means disappointing your base, but it can preserve the space for democracies to survive. Containment may look attractive, but it often reinforces the narrative that insiders are keeping out outsiders. When the mainstream parties join together to keep out outsiders, this looks pretty suspicious for democracy. So again, like the other strategies, it makes a lot of sense, but there are some weaknesses that it faces. I'm going to turn now to the fifth and final strategy. When institutions break down, civil society becomes the last line of defense. Trade unions, universities, religious leaders, professional organizations, ordinary citizens. The great French theorist in the 19th century, Alexis de Tocqueville, called these the schools of democracy. Another important figure, Bayard Rustin, who was one of the architects of the U.S. civil rights movement, took that idea and built it into a mass strategy. Believed that social change requires more than moral clarity. It required discipline, collective action. He planned the March on Washington in 1963. He trained activists in nonviolent resistance.

And he understood that defending democracy means organizing, not just protesting. Rustin called for angelic troublemakers, people willing to create tension for the sake of justice. We've seen this strategy work again and again. In Korea in 1987, mass protests forced military rulers to concede free elections. In Brazil, just in 2022, civic groups issued a national letter for democracy. In Germany in 2024, millions marched in cities across the country of Germany. Churches, schools, and businesses joined it to send a message to the radical right. Societal mobilization sends a message, not just to leaders, but to everyone. Democracy is not passive. It must be lived, must be defended, and it must be made visible. So let's return once again to Lowenstein's warning. Democracy is the Trojan horse, he said, by which the enemy enters the gate. He meant that the danger is not always foreign, it's often domestic, and internal threats require active defenses. Today, we just looked at five of those defenses. Each of these strategies matter. Each of them has been used. Each has helped democracy survive moments of danger. But none of them is a long-term strategy. They buy time. They hold the gate. They keep space open. But that brings us to the next question. How do we move beyond survival? How do we make democracy resilient for the long term? Not just reactive, but trusted. Not just defensive, but renewing itself. That's where we'll go next. Thank you.

Welcome to EBS, Wiedehan Suup, Great Minds. Hi, I'm Daniel Ziblatt. I'm a professor of government at Harvard University. In recent years, much of our attention has focused on how to defend democracies in moments of crisis. What do we do when democracy is under siege, when the threat is already inside the gate? What would it take to make our democracies resilient for the long term? Not just able to survive threats, but able to adapt, able to thrive, and able to avoid crises in the first place. By winning back the trust of citizens who increasingly doubt the system can work for them. Now, there are many answers to that question. We could talk about civics education, and we should, perhaps. We could talk about reducing economic inequality, expanding economic opportunity, and rebuilding social trust. Each of those also requires long-term investments in society to begin to pay off. Today, though, I want to make the case for something different, a different kind of long-term investment. Something I believe is just as essential and far too often overlooked. If democracy is to endure, our political institutions must be responsive. They must respond to voters genuinely, consistently, credibly, while also protecting the rights of minorities. In this lecture, I'll explain why that balance is so important between majority rule and minority rights, how we've gone astray, and what we can do to fix it. But the main idea in my lecture today is that to make democracy resilient for the long run, we need to focus on an institutional reform agenda. That is, we need to be attentive to constantly tending to our political institutions. We need to push for changes, adaptations. Okay, let's get started by putting this all in context. The classic image of democracy, as I talked about way back in the first lecture, is simple. Citizens vote, politicians compete, and their votes shape policy. That's the promise. That's what makes democracy legitimate. But in many democracies, especially in the United States, my own country, but not only in the United States, that promise has frayed. In election after election, voters make their preferences clear. Yet those preferences are ignored, blocked, or distorted by institutions that were meant to translate public will into policy. And the United States Senate, our upper chamber, a minority of legislators representing a minority of the population regularly block bills supported by large national majorities. There are 100 U.S. senators. You would think if a bill had the support of 51 senators, a majority would pass. Majority rule, right? But that's not the case. A particular rule in the United States Senate requires 60 votes to pass a law. Not for special things. There may be always supermajority rules for sensitive topics, but 60 votes are needed for just about every piece of legislation, every single day. Majorities get thwarted every day. And that's not the only problem. In many U.S. states,

0: Partisan gerrymandering, something I've referred to before, makes it virtually impossible for one party to win, no matter how many votes it receives. So what exactly is partisan gerrymandering? Well, in a democracy, electoral districts, of course, are supposed to represent communities fairly, so the votes translate into seats in a reasonable way. But in the United States, the party that controls a state legislature often has the power to draw the election district boundaries themselves. And when they do that, they don't draw them neutrally. They draw them to favor their own district. That practice is called partisan gerrymandering. Now, all of these institutional issues I've just described matter a lot in shaping why U.S. politics feels so unresponsive. Large majority of citizens can vote for change, but district maps, the rules of the U.S. Senate, even how our president gets elected, block it. In the United States, all of these institutional devices make it hard for majorities to express themselves. The consequences are real, and they cut deep. For example, opinion polls in the United States make clear that Americans overwhelmingly support stronger gun control laws. Poll after poll shows large majorities in favor of background checks and limits on the circulation of firearms. Yet those measures rarely even come up for a vote in Congress. The same is true for proposals to raise the national minimum wage for salaries. Large majorities support this, but year after year, the system blocks reform. When majorities of voters see their voices ignored, cynicism sets in, trust erodes, and into that void step populists who promise to blow up the system altogether. If a democracy is to survive, it has to deliver. It has to work. Now, I want to add a caveat. We often think of majority democracy as just majority rule, but that's not quite right. Modern democracy, liberal democracy, is a blend. Majority rule, yes, but combined with the protection of minority rights. The balance is delicate. If you tilt too far towards majoritarianism and you risk the tyranny of the majority, you tilt too far the other way, insulating policy from voters altogether, and you get what we see too often today, a democracy that doesn't feel democratic. It's not just frustrating, it's dangerous. So the real question isn't whether to limit majorities, it's when and how. Now, some limits are essential. A liberal democracy must certainly protect certain rights, freedom of speech, freedom of religion, the right to vote, equal protection under the law. So let me make this more concrete. Back in the early 1940s in the United States, in the state of West Virginia, a group of school children refused to salute the American flag. They were part of a religious minority group, the Jehovah's Witnesses. Their faith taught them that saluting a flag was idolatry. The local democratically elected school board thought differently. It required every child to stand and pledge allegiance to the flag. Those who refused to do this were punished. One young girl simply wanted to remain silent. Her conscience told her that saluting the flag was a violation of her religious faith. Instead of tolerance, she faced expulsion and humiliation. Her case went all the way to the United States Supreme Court. In 1940, the court had upheld the mandatory flag salute. The majority of the town felt flag salutes were necessary, and the court said this is how it should be. But by 1943, in the middle of World War II, the Supreme Court justices changed their minds. In West Virginia versus Barnett, Supreme Court case, Justice Jackson wrote one of the most eloquent defenses of freedom in American history. He declared that certain rights must remain beyond the reach of majorities. That principle remains vital. Majorities must not be allowed to take away fundamental rights, nor should majorities be allowed to dismantle democracy itself, to rewrite the rules in ways that entrench themselves in power or eliminate opposition. Those are the domains where limits on majorities are not only justified, but necessary. But outside of those critical areas, many of our systems go further, too far. And instead of protecting democracy, these constraints on majorities end up undermining it. Let me give you a few examples. The country of Thailand, 2023, the opposition won a landslide parliamentary election led by a promising young candidate for office.
1: Sensational. I think the people have spoken. And it's a new dawn. Full of hope. And we hope to bring about change.
0: But it couldn't form a government because a military-appointed Senate overruled the will of the voters.

And in the United States, as I've just said, the Electoral College has twice in recent decades awarded the presidency to the candidate who actually lost the popular vote. These kinds of institutions don't protect rights. They don't defend the rule of law. They simply prevent majorities from governing. And when that

Sometimes the issue isn't that real majorities are blocked. It's that non-majorities are artificially inflated into governing power. This happens under a system known as the first past the post. So what do I mean by that? It's pretty simple. In a political system which each district, the candidate who wins the most votes wins. This is the way we elect our Congress in the United States and the way that presidents are elected in Korea. Not a majority, just the one who wins the most votes. Even if a candidate gets only 35 or 40% of the votes, as long as it's more than anyone else, they get to take the seat. Now, compare that with proportional representation, a system Koreans know from the National Assembly. Under proportional representation, seats are distributed in proportion to the votes a party receives. If a party wins 30% of the vote, it gets about 30% of the seats. It's closer to fair. Now, Koreans use a mixed system combining first-past-the-post districts and proportional representations precisely to avoid the distortions of pure first-past-the-post, or sometimes they're called winner-take-all systems. Without the proportional seats, large parties can exaggerate their strength far beyond their support, and smaller parties would all but disappear. In countries that rely heavily on first-past-the-post systems, distortions are common. So let me give you an example. In India in 2014, Prime Minister Modi's BJP party captured just 31% of the national vote. 31%, less than one-third, yet won a commanding majority of seats in parliament. In Canada, 2021, the Liberal Party actually won fewer votes nationwide than the Conservatives, but more seats, which allowed Justin Trudeau to remain Prime Minister. Now, at first glance, this might look like a kind of technical issue, but in today's age of authoritarian populism, it's a real danger, because across the West, far-right ethno-nationalist parties rarely represent a true majority. More often, they command about a third of the vote. But under these first-past-the-post systems, that third can be magnified into full governing power. Now, compare that to proportional systems in Europe. In Germany, the far-right Alternative for Germany has won at most 20% of the vote in recent elections. Under a first-past-the-post system, that could be enough to win control of dozens of districts and wield outsized influence. But under proportional representation, 20% of the votes translates into 20% of the seats. So this party, the Alternative for Germany, is present, but it's contained. Proportional systems dilute the power of extremist parties, in addition to being more representative. They rarely allow a motivated minority to convert itself into an artificial or inflated majority. Instead, they compel broad coalitions that reflect the real diverse majority of society. The danger of false majorities then is clear. Without proportionality, democracy can be hijacked by authoritarian minorities who never truly win majority support. And that distortion too erodes the foundations of democracy. Now, here's something we often don't admit. Many of these anti-majoritarian institutions that I've just described that are so present in the United States weren't created actually to protect the vulnerable. They were created to protect the powerful. I'll give you an example. In Chile, after the authoritarian Pinochet regime wrote the 1980 constitution to entrench itself in power after dictatorship, it created unelected senators. It gave the military autonomy over its budget, away far from the power of majorities. It locked in privileges so that conservative elites could retain influence even after democracy returned. In the United States, institutions like the U.S. Senate, the Electoral College, were not born as neutral checks and balances as we often think of them today. They were actually compromises way back in the 18th century in a world of slavery and entrenched privilege. They were designed to protect small states, landowners, and slaveholders. And today they continue to shield entrenched interests. These are not timeless guardrails of democracy. They're often historical artifacts. And just because something is old doesn't mean it's sacred. So here's the hopeful part. There are democracies, stable, successful ones, that have modernized their institutions. Take the country of Norway. It gained independence in 1905. Norway's system was riddled with distortions. Rural districts were overrepresented. Parliament had an unelected upper chamber. Suffrage was limited. Step by step, Norwegians reformed their institutions. They introduced universal suffrage. They eliminated rural overrepresentation. They abolished their upper chamber altogether. Today,
Norway is one of

the most majoritarian democracies in the world, and it's also one of the most stable, trusted, and admired. The same story can be told about Sweden and Denmark. Both once had an unelected upper chamber. Both abolished them, Sweden in 1970, Denmark in 1953. New Zealand did the same. These countries streamlined their systems so that elections more directly translate into government. The results speak for themselves. These are some of the freest, most stable, most trusted democracies in the world. So I think the lesson is pretty simple. You can strengthen democracy by empowering the majority, as long as you protect core rights. It's not a choice between fairness and stability. You can have both. So what would a more responsive, more resilient democracy look like? Let me offer three basic principles. First, let voters choose their leaders. That means eliminating systems where losers can win. In presidential systems, that means abolishing the Electoral College. In parliamentary systems, it means avoiding electoral rules that allow parties with fewer votes to actually win more seats. It means banning gerrymandering. It means adopting proportional representation systems where there is no proportional representation to more fairly translate votes into seats. Second principle, let majorities govern within constitutional limits. If a party wins a majority, it should be able to pass laws, as long as those laws don't infringe on the basic rights or undermine democracy itself. Rules like the U.S. Senate filibuster, which allows a minority to veto nearly everything, don't protect democracy, they undermine it. Third, let democracy evolve. Constitutions must be living documents. They must adapt to society's change. Democracies need institutions that can adjust to new realities. Otherwise, they risk becoming brittle, unresponsive, illegitimate. Now, let me be clear. Responsiveness does not mean trampling on minority rights. There are rights that must be never up for grabs. Freedom of speech, freedom of conscience, bodily autonomy, equal protection under the law. These must be protected by constitutions and enforced by independent courts. But we need to distinguish between protecting rights and protecting interests or privileges. Not every veto is about justice. Sometimes it's just about power. And history teaches us that societies are more stable when inequality is low, when opportunity is broad, and when everyone feels they have a stake in the system. So if we want to protect democracy, we don't need to give permanent vetoes to powerful minorities. We need to build systems that deliver for everyone. Now, this is just not a theoretical debate. Around the world, faith in democracy is wavering. American democracy, my own, is fraying because of a failure to reform our institutions. And here's the danger. When people lose faith in democratic institutions, they don't stop wanting representation. They simply turn elsewhere to get it. And that, again, is where authoritarian demagogues come in. They promise to smash through the gridlock, to bypass institutions, speak directly for the people against corrupt elites. Sometimes they're right about the problems. Institutions are often unresponsive, but their solutions, dismantling checks and balances, concentrating power in their own hands, are rarely democratic. So the challenge is clear. We must make democracy work before it breaks. So let me go back to lecture one. Democracy, at its heart, is about a procedure. But over the course of these seven lectures, I hope you've also seen something else. It's about more than that. It's about power. It's about accountability. It's about people choosing their leaders, and those leaders being responsive to the people. The good news is that this is possible. Around the world, democracies have modernized, have reformed, have adapted. And when they do, they have emerged stronger. To do this, we must see clearly that democracy doesn't just need to survive, it needs to work. That's how we defend it in the short term, and that's also how we defend it and make it resilient in the long term. And that is how we ultimately earn the trust of a new generation of citizens who are still watching, still voting, and still waiting for democracy to deliver. Thank you.

0: Hello there. Welcome back to Fit to Be Fit with Yeti Park. Yay! I'm so happy to see you. Okay, now let's do some yoga and some English, like every day, alright?
1: 안녕하세요. 박연희의 Fit to Be Fit에 또 오신 것을 환영합니다. 우리 빨리 요가랑 영어하러 가요. 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
0: So guess what? We're going to be doing the seated spinal twist today. So, sit down with both your legs straight out. And I'll show it to you one more time. So, sit down with both your legs straight out. Very good. Now, keep a straight back, all right? And I'll say that one more time. So, keep a straight back. Good. Now, bend one leg and send it across your other leg and set your foot

There. And I'll say that one more time, all right? So bend one leg and send it across your other leg and set your foot there. Yeah? Good. Now your foot can stay right on the knee point or you can bring it closer to you. Yeah? And I'll say that one more time. So your foot can stay right on the knee point or you can bring it closer to you. Okay? Good. Now, with the opposite arm, hug your bent knee. So the opposite arm. I'll say that one more time, all right? So with the opposite arm, hug your bent knee. Yeah? I'm hugging the bent knee. Now, keep the other hand on the floor behind you and look towards the direction you're twisting to. And I'll say that one more time, okay? So keep the other arm, other hand on the floor behind you, then look towards where you're twisting to. Yeah? Like that. Good. Now, if you want more twist, you might as well thread the arm through between the bent knee and your torso. And I'll say that one more time. That was hard. Okay. If you want more twist, you might as well thread the arm through between the bent knee and your torso. Yeah? Good. Now, if you keep the arm straight, you'll be able to twist further. Okay? I'll say that one more time. If you keep the arm straight, yeah? You'll be able to twist further. Yeah? Good. Now, when you're done, do it on the other side. Yeah? So I will show it to you for real. One more time, all right? So when you're done, do it on the other side. So here, opposite arm, thread. Oh, you can hug. Hug or thread it through. Might as well. Good. Yay. That was the seated spinal twist. All right. Now let's go do some English. Did you get that? If you want more twist, you might as well thread the arm through between the bent knee and your torso.

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And I'm Kristen Cho. Thank you so much for joining me today. And I'm so happy that you can come to work with me. 네, 우리

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So any sort of learning should be fun. So I'm gonna try to make it as enjoyable as possible. I have our main dialogue for you. So shall we check it out? Let's take a look. 우리는 이 보고서를 끝내야 한다는 엄청난 압력을 받고 있습니다. Or 있어요. We're blank to finish this report. 자, 압력을 받고 있습니다. 엄청난. So what, how do we say this in English? 아, 도와드릴까요? Can I give you a hand? 그래요. 그럼 좋죠. Sure, that'd be great. All right, let's take a look at the entire dialogue. So work can be very stressful. You know, it's 압력이 많고 막 스트레스도 많고 so 이렇게 엄청난 압력을 받는 게 영어로 뭘까요? How do we say that in English? Well, let's take a look at this dialogue line by line. We're blank to finish this report. Okay, 우리는 이 보고서를 끝내야 한다는 엄청난 압력을 받고 있습니다. So, how do we say that? Under a lot of pressure. 자, 압력은 아마 아셨을 거예요. Pressure, right? But the expression is to be under pressure or to be under a lot of pressure. So, the preposition under plays a very important role in this phrase, okay? I'm under a lot of pressure. We're under a lot of pressure. 정말, 뭐, we're under pressure도 되지만 보통 많이 a lot of pressure를 쓰죠. 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It's very stressful. 왜? To finish this report. 이 보고서를 끝내야 하니까 굉장히 압력을 많이 받고 있어요. 자, 그래서 상대방이 Can I give you a hand? 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But there are so many expressions in English that mean help. So in this case, give someone a hand means to help. 근데 뭔가 특히 뭔가 이렇게 잠깐 뭐를 들었을 때 이럴 때 많이 쓰죠. 뭐 아이고 무거워 무거울 때 oh, Can I give you a hand? 좀 도와드릴까요? 그럴 때 많이 쓰는 표현이죠. So to give someone a hand means to help them. Okay? And sure, that'd be great. 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Right? It's always there. But this is how a lot of native speakers speak. They don't really say yes. They say of course, sure, uh-huh, yeah. 이렇게 많이 쓰지. 뭐 yes는 너무 좀 딱딱하죠. So sure, that'd be great. 그냥 같이 외워도 좋을 것 같아요. All right, let's look at the entire dialogue one more time. We're under a lot of pressure to finish this report. Can I give you a hand? Sure, that'd be great. Very nice. Very easy. Let's look at some key points. To be under pressure. Be under pressure. And this means 압력을 받다. You're getting pressure. So think of yourself, the pressure. 뭔가 위에서 꽉 누르는 거예요. 그래서 바로 under pressure. You're under this pressure, so you feel like, oh my gosh, I can't breathe. Okay. The boss is under pressure to increase sales. The boss is under pressure to increase sales. 자, 상사는 매출을 늘려야 한다는 압력을 받고 있습니다. 정말 이 회사에서 높으신 분들, 위치에 있으신 분들 그냥 그렇게 되는 게 아니죠. 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They have a responsibility. They're under a lot of pressure. 우리 일반인 직원들은 그냥 일만 하면 되지만 거기에서는 뭐 빨리빨리 뭐 수출을 더 올려 아니면은 뭐 돈을 더 벌어. You know, they have a lot of pressure. They are under a lot of pressure or they have a lot of pressure. 이렇게도 쓸 수 있습니다. Let's look at the next sentence. He's stressed. He's under a lot of pressure.

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I'm stressed. I'm under a lot of pressure. So it's not just maybe work. Maybe it's family problems or family responsibilities, right? So I'm so stressed. I'm under so much pressure. 이렇게도 많이 말해요. I'm under a lot of pressure. I'm under so much pressure. 네, 이렇게도 쓰고요. All right, let's look at the next point. Give someone a hand. 자, hand. 이거를 빌려주는 거예요. Okay? So you're borrowing someone's hand. You're lending your hand. Give someone a hand. Or lend someone a hand. 이런 표현도 비슷해요. 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Could you give me a hand with this? 자, 이거 좀 도와주시겠어요? 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I can give you a hand if you want. I can give you a hand if you want. 자, 원하시면 도와드릴 수 있어요. 이럴 때는 이제 그 사람이 막 낑낑낑 끙끙끙 아는데 I can help you if you want. 네, 이런 뜻이죠. So, to give someone a hand means to help someone. Great. Now, let's move on to shadowing. All right, it's time for shadowing. It's time to practice out loud and repeat after me and just do the best that you can. It doesn't have to be perfect. Just feel the rhythm. All right, let's begin. We're under a lot of pressure to finish this report. Can I give you a hand? Sure, that'd be great. Okay, that'd be great. Can I give you a hand? Okay, so intonation is very important. Let's do that one more time. We're under a lot of pressure to finish this report. Can I give you a hand? Sure, that'd be great. That'd be great. That'd be great. 보다는 that'd be great. 거의 D 사운드가 안 들리죠? All right, it's time for a little short quiz. Let's fill in the blanks. 우리는 이 보고서를 끝내야 한다는 엄청난 압력을 받고 있어요. 도와드릴까요? 그래요. 그럼 좋죠. 'Great job, everyone! Okay, so to be under, that is the key word, the key preposition. To be under pressure, to be under a lot of pressure, to be under so much pressure, 강도를 말할 수 있는데, it just means 압력감을 굉장히 많이 느끼는 거죠. It's very stressful. And also, to give someone a hand is just to simply help them, but not for a really long time, but for something, especially when you're carrying like a heavy box, or like 뭐 지하철에서 할머니가 막 가방을 끄끄끄 갖고, oh, can I give you a hand? 이럴 때 딱 적절한 표현이에요. All right. Thank you so much for tuning in, and please join me again next time. Bye-bye.

Welcome everyone to 슬기로운 출근 영어. And I'm Kristen Cho. 네, 안녕하세요. And 반갑습니다. Thank you so much for tuning in. We are going to learn some business English that we can use inside the office. But also, these expressions are very practical expressions that you can use in everyday life. 그래서 너무 business 영어라고 생각하지 마시고요. Just think of like really useful English expressions. All right, let's see what kind of dialogue we have for today. Here we go. 이렇게 급한 마감일은 정말 지겨워요. 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

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Do we say me too? Well, we'll find out in just a bit. I don't have any energy left. 뭐라도 말해야 할 것 같아요. We should say something. All right, let's take a look at the entire dialogue. 네, 동감하시죠? Like, you know, oh, I'm so tired, you know, these urgent deadlines. Okay, let's take a look at the dialogue line by line. I'm getting really tired of these urgent deadlines. I'm getting really tired of these urgent deadlines. 자, 이렇게 급한 마감일은 정말 지겨워요. So, I'm getting really tired of. To get tired of is our first expression for today. And if you get tired, 뭐 tired 하면 피곤하다 그런 말이잖아요. 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We should say something. We should say something. 자, 뭐라도 말해야 할 것 같아요. 그러니까 둘이 co-workers are complaining about the urgent deadlines. We should say something to our boss or our supervisor. We're too tired. Okay, let's look at some key points. Okay, be tired of. Now, as you know, tired just means 피곤하다, right? 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And maybe you did it for 10 years, 20 years. I'm sick and tired of commuting. Okay, next sentence. We're tired of the cafeteria food. We're tired of the cafeteria food. 우리는 구내식당 음식에 질렸습니다. 네, 동감하죠? 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Alright, so we're tired of. I'm tired of. Yeah, I don't want to do it anymore. I'm tired. Okay, next phrase. I hear you. 자, I hear you, or sometimes we say I feel you. 자, I hear you means 이해해요. 저도 그래요. 같이. There is a kind of understanding, right? I hear you, yeah. So let's look at our example sentences. I hear you. I had the same problem before. I hear you. I had the same problem before. 저도 전에 같은 문제가 있었어요. 저도 알아요. 이해해요. Right, next one.
I hear you. It's not easy work. I hear you. It's not easy work. 자, 이해해요. 쉬운 일이 아니에요. So, when you say, I hear you, it's because you really understand the situation or the problem. Probably because you experienced it too. 직접 경험을 해서 이해가 가는 거죠. 그러니까 I hear you 하는 거는 뭐 아 그냥 맞다 그런 것보다는 아 이해해. 나도 그랬어. 뭐 저도 그래요. 네. It's kind of like you're on the same sort of situation. Okay? I hear you. 이해해. Yeah. Oh, English is so hard. I have a hard time learning English. I hear you. Me too. Okay. I hope not. All right. I think now we're ready to move on to shadowing. It's time for shadowing, everyone. All righty. So we're going to pick up the pace. We're going to go a little bit faster and try to like feel the rhythm of each sentence. Are you guys ready? All right, here we go. I'm getting really tired of these urgent deadlines. I hear you. I don't have any energy left. We should say something. Okay, I hear you. So the intonation is very important. I hear you. Okay, but then I hear you. 나도 그래. Okay, let's do that one more time. I'm getting really tired of these urgent deadlines. I hear you. I don't have any energy left. We should say something. Okay, very good. So, I'm getting really tired of, or I'm tired of 할 때 감정을 또 넣어야 되겠죠? I'm tired of. 이거보다는 I'm tired of. 네, 이렇게. 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Excellent job, everyone. So, we learned the expressions to be tired of, and then a way to express agreement. I hear you. Okay, so be tired of. That's right. You do it all the time, and now it's making you very, very tired, basically. 네, 그러니까 너무 지겨운 거죠. 너무 피곤하고 이게 쌓이다 쌓이다 보면은 지겨운 거예요. So, I'm tired of. So maybe you feel like I'm tired of learning English. No, please don't. Okay, I hope not. All right, and also I hear you, which means I understand you. I feel the same way. I hear you. Okay? Great. So those are our two expressions for today. Try to keep them in your memory. And please join me again next time for some great expressions. Have a wonderful day, and we'll see you soon. Bye-bye.

0: everyone. Welcome back to Fit to Be Fit with Yenny Park. I'm so excited to see you. Now, we're going to do some yoga and some English like every day.
1: 안녕하세요. 박예니 Fit to Be Fit에 또 오신 것을 환영합니다. 우리 얼른 영어랑 요가 하러 가요.
0: Yes, so today's pose is going to be the cobra pose. The cobra. It's a back strengthener, and it's not easy, but we'll do it, okay? So first, lie down on your stomach. And I'll say that one more time, because why not? So lie down on your stomach. Yeah? Okay. So place your hands right next to your chest. Yeah? And I'll say that one more time. So place your hands right next to your chest. Yeah?

Good. Now make sure your elbows are not spread out, okay? So bad. And I'll do it one more time for you guys. So make sure your elbows are not spread out like that, okay? Good. Instead, try to squeeze your elbows in towards each other, okay? And I'll show it to you one more time. So instead, try to squeeze your elbows in towards each other, okay? Good. Now, your feet can either touch or stay about your hip width apart. Yeah, and I'll show you one more time. So your feet can either touch or they can stay apart, like your hip width apart. Good. Now, lift your upper body off the floor, but your stomach stays on the ground, okay? And I'll do that one more time. So, lift your back to off the floor, but your upper body off the floor, but your stomach stays on the ground. Good. Now, let your back do most of the work. Your hands and your arms are helping just a little bit, okay? And I'll say that one more time. So let your back do the most of the work. Your hands and your arms are helping just a little bit. Yeah? Good. You can even try to lift your hands off the floor to check that you're not depending on your arms too much, okay? And I'll say that one more time. So, you can even try to lift your hands off the floor to check that you're not depending on your arms too much, okay? Good. Now, if your back feels a little tired-ish, that's awesome, all right? And I'll say that one more time. So if your back feels a little tired-ish, that's awesome. Yeah? So that was it. That was the Cobra Pose. Now let's go learn some English. Did you get that? If your back feels a little tired-ish, that is awesome.

0: slower than I thought.
1: I text slower than I thought. Mm-hmm. 좀 바꾸면 I text more slowly than I thought 하면
0: yes.
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0: We have Margarita who's from the UK.
1: 네, 그럼 먼저 요약 문장부터 만나볼까요?
0: Okay, Margarita 씨, 나와주세요.
2: Recently, I got curious to see how quickly do I text. And oh boy, my speed was not as quick as I thought it was going to be. Recently, I got curious to see how quickly do I text. And oh boy, my speed was not as quick as I thought it was going to be. Recently, I got curious to see how quickly do I text. And oh boy, my speed was not as quick as I thought it was going to be.
1: 네, 궁금해서 문자 메시지가 얼마나 빠른지 한번 체크를 해봤다는 이야기인데요. 문장 다시 해보겠습니다.
0: Okay, so Margarita said, Recently, I got curious to see how quickly do I text. And oh boy, my speed was not as quick as I thought it was going to be.
1: 네. 두 문장으로 되어 있는데 첫 번째 recently 최근에 I got curious 궁금해졌습니다. 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
1: 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How quickly do you text? 두가 들어가잖아요.
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1: 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My speed was not as quick as I thought it was going to be.
0: Mm-hmm.
1: It was going to be. 그러니까 체크하기 전에 이 정도 나오겠지.
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0: Right. She thought she would be much faster than she actually was.
1: So she was a little bit disappointed.
0: Yes, she was disappointed.
1: 네.
0: Hence the Oh boy.
1: 네, 약간 실망한 것 같습니다.
0: Yeah. Perfect. How about we review her speaking summary?
2: Recently, I got curious to see how quickly do I text. And oh boy, my speed was not as quick as I thought it was going to be. Recently, I got curious to see how quickly do I text. And oh boy, my speed was not as quick as I thought it was going to be. Recently, I got curious to see how quickly do I text. And oh boy, my speed was not as quick as I thought it was going to be.
0: 네. Let's jump right into English on the go.

0: It's time for English on the Go, so we're going to look at Margarita's full clip where she talks to us about how disappointed she is or sad she is that she doesn't text as quickly as she thought she did. And she actually texts much slower than she types on a keyboard. Let's find out what else she has to say.
1: Just one at NYCHA!
2: Are you ready? Go!
3: I type really fast on my laptop. My average speed would be at around 90 words per minute, which puts me in the 95th percentile of all the people who have ever tested their typing speed. The reason I even wanted to find out how quickly I type was probably when I was looking for a job and I was thinking of going into translation or transcription, and I also had absolutely no idea of what to do with my life, as most young people, right? However, I never got curious to test my texting speed, which is obviously different from typing. I can use all of my 10 fingers when typing, but I can only use my 2 thumbs when texting. So the other day, I decided to see how quickly I can text. And oh boy, was I slow. I am twice as good at typing as I am at texting, with an average speed of only 45 words per minute when texting.
4: 네, 오늘의 핵심 어휘를 먼저 좀 보겠습니다. 먼저 percent하고 비슷한데 다른 단어가 쓰였었죠. percentile이라고 하는 단어, 백분위 점수를 말하고요. 그리고 transcribe, 어떤 듣고 받아 적는 것, 글을 받아 적는 것을 가리키는 동사의 명사 형태입니다. transcription, 글로 받아 적는 것 또는 그 행위를 말하죠. 발음 연습해 볼까요?
0: Let's practice our pronunciation. Repeat after me, starting with percentile. Percentile. Percentile. And next and lastly, we have transcription. Transcription. Transcription. Perfect. Let's take a look at our clip once again, but with English subtitles.
3: I type really fast on my laptop. My average speed would be at around 90 words per minute, which puts me in the 95th percentile of all the people who have ever tested their typing speed. The reason I even wanted to find out how quickly I type was probably when I was looking for a job and I was thinking of going into translation or transcription, and I also had absolutely no idea of what to do with my life, as most young people, right? However, I never got curious to test my texting speed, which is obviously different from typing. I can use all of my 10 fingers when typing, but I can only use my 2 thumbs when texting. So the other day, I decided to see how quickly I can text. And oh boy, was I slow. I am twice as good at typing as I am at texting, with an average speed of only 45 words per minute when texting.
0: All right, it's been such a long time since I've heard of the typing, you know, tests.
4: Typing speed test.
0: Typing speed test. Yeah. We used to have to do that when I was in elementary school, actually. Mm-hmm. They used to make us do it for your grade.
4: So it was mandatory.
0: Yeah, it was mandatory. Back in my day.
4: 그 지역만 그랬나요? 아니면 미국 전체가 그랬나요?
0: I don't know. At least for Georgia, we had to do that.
4: 그렇군요. Yeah. 메간 선생님 지역에서는 초등학교 때 꼭 그 테스트를 타자 시험을 봐서 어느 정도 속도가 이상이 나와야 합격을 할 수 있다는 거였죠.
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0: Let's start.
3: I type really fast on my laptop. My average speed would be at around 90 words per minute, which puts me in the 95th percentile of all the people who have ever tested their typing speed.
0: I type really fast on my laptop.
4: I type, type라는 것은 뭐 a type of something이라고 할 때 어떤 유형이라든지
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0: 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You type on a computer.
4: Really fast on my laptop. 컴퓨터 여기서는 뭐 굳이 노트북 컴퓨터를 말하고 있지만 컴퓨터 타자 속도는 정말 빨라요라는 말이고요.
0: Perfect. Next she says, My average speed would be at around 90 words per minute.
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0: Oh, you'd have a C.
4: Really?
0: In Georgia, that's a C.
4: So she's really fast compared
0: yeah,
4: to me.
0: She is really
4: and
0: fast.
4: And I thought I was fast too.
0: Right.
4: Although it's not my mother tongue.
0: She's quite fast.
4: Yeah. 그래서 90 1분에 90 단어 치는 게 굉장히 빠르다는 걸 한번 여러분도 해보시면 느끼실 수 있을 것 같고 그래서 그 다음 줄에 뭐라고 말하죠?
0: She says, which puts me in the 95th percentile of all the people who have ever tested their typing speed.
4: 네, 이때 백분위 보통 그냥 percent라고 많이 쓰지만
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4: 이때 이렇게 백분위 점수를 가리키는
0: percentile, percentile
4: 이런 단어가 쓰입니다. Mm-hmm. In the 95th percentile, mm-hmm. in the 90th percentile이라든지
0: yeah. in the 80th percentile.
4: 네.
0: You can use any number.
4: 물론
0: below 100.
4: 네, 물론
0: 100 below.
4: 네, 뭐 100, 100을 쓰진 않겠죠?
0: Yeah, we use in the 100th percentile.
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0: Right. That is actually quite fast. You got an A+ in Georgia. Let's look at the next part.
3: The reason I even wanted to find out how quickly I type was probably when I was looking for a job and I was thinking of going into translation or transcription.
0: The reason I even wanted to find out how quickly I type was probably when I was looking for a job.
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0: and And I was thinking of going into translation or transcription.
4: 네, 먼저 단어부터 글로 받아 적는 것.
0: Transcription. 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
0: Yeah,
4: I was thinking of going into translation or transcription.
0: And what else does she have to say?
3: And I also had absolutely no idea of what to do with my life, as most young people, right? However, I never got curious to test my texting speed, which is obviously different from typing. I can use all of my 10 fingers when typing, but I can only use my 2 thumbs when texting.
0: And I also had absolutely no idea of what to do with my life as most young people, right?
4: That was definitely some additional info.
3: Yeah.
4: 타이핑과 관련은 없었지만. And I also had absolutely no idea. 전혀 모르겠더라고요. 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
4: what kind of path you want to take yeah. with your life 그래서 mm-hmm. 앞으로 뭘 하면서 살아야 할지 전혀 모르겠더라고요 as most young people 그러니까 나 혼자만 그런 게 아니고 yeah. 대부분의 젊은 사람들이 그렇죠 Right?
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3: Right?
4: 그런데,
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4: 그런데.
3: Yeah. She says, however, I never got curious to test my texting speed, which is obviously different from typing.
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3: Yes.
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3: C.
4: get curious, you are curious to What other verbs? Like see, know, 그런 것들 있잖아요. 보통 보는 거, 알게
3: yeah.
4: 되는 거,
3: find out,
4: get curious to, 여기서는 test라고 했습니다.
3: Hmm. All right. Perfect. And she tells us how it's different, which is something that we know. I can use all of my...

0: Look at the next part.
1: So the other day, I decided to see how quickly I can text. And oh boy, was I slow. I am twice as good at typing as I am at texting, with an average speed of only 45 words per minute when texting.
0: So, the other day I decided to see how quickly I can text.
2: So the other day, 그래서 얼마 전에, 며칠 전에 mm-hmm. 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How quickly I can text.
0: Text.
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0: 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Oh boy, were we late?
2: 네.
0: It feels a little bit more dramatic. So if you're going for the dramatic angle, use it like that.
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0: Yeah. Lastly, she says, I'm twice as good at typing as I am at texting with an average speed of only 45 words per minute when texting.
2: 사실 wow. 이것도 굉장히 빠른 것 같아요.
0: Oh,
2: 45 words per minute.
0: Because you only use your thumb.
2: Exactly.
0: So you would imagine that texting is automatically slower than typing.
2: It is automatically slower.
0: Yeah.
2: So I am twice as good at typing as I am at texting.
0: Mm-hmm.
2: 타자가 문자보다 두 배 빠르다. With an average speed of only 45 words per minute. 분당 45 단어만 칠 수 있대요. 평균 속도가 when texting, 문자를 쓸 때. 이게 45 글자가 아닙니다. 단어예요.
0: Yeah, they're words,
2: yeah.
0: right?
2: So that's fast.
0: yeah, that is still pretty fast though, mm-hmm. actually. Perfect. Let's review her clip once again.
1: I type really fast on my laptop. My average speed would be at around 90 words per minute, which puts me in the 95th percentile of all the people who have ever tested their typing speed. The reason I even wanted to find out how quickly I type was probably when I was looking for a job and I was thinking of going into translation or transcription, and I also had absolutely no idea of what to do with my life, as most young people, right? However, I never got curious to test my texting speed, which is obviously different from typing. I can use all of my 10 fingers when typing, but I can only use my 2 thumbs when texting. So the other day, I decided to see how quickly I can text. And oh boy, was I slow. I am twice as good at typing as I am at texting, with an average speed of only 45 words per minute when texting.
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1: 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One more time. 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
1: 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They'll see how nicely I treat customers. Great, let's take a look at our next pattern.
0: 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You're twice as good at singing. 발음 연습해 볼까요?
1: You're twice as good at singing. One more time. You're twice as good at singing. Great, let's look at our last example.
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1: She was twice as good at listening than speaking. One last time. She was twice as good at listening than speaking. Great. How about we take a look at the clip for the last time with both English and Korean subtitles?
2: I type really fast on my laptop. My average speed would be at around 90 words per minute, which puts me in the 95th percentile of all the people who have ever tested their typing speed. The reason I even wanted to find out how quickly I type was probably when I was looking for a job and I was thinking of going into translation or transcription, and I also had absolutely no idea of what to do with my life, as most young people, right? However, I never got curious to test my texting speed, which is obviously different from typing. I can use all of my 10 fingers when typing, but I can only use my two thumbs when texting. So the other day, I decided to see how quickly I can text. And oh boy, was I slow. I am twice as good at typing as I am at texting, with an average speed of only 45 words per minute when texting.
0: 오늘의 알쏭달쏭 영어 표현 한마디 소개하겠습니다. 오늘 마가리다 씨가 타자 속도를 그냥 궁금해서 체크해 봤다고 했는데요.
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1: In English, that would be, I just did it out of curiosity.
0: Not out of necessity.
1: No, out of curiosity. You
0: 네.
1: just wondered,
0: 네.
1: right?
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1: I just did it out of curiosity.
0: One last time.
1: I just did it out of curiosity. Great. Let's move on to in the social world.

0: 네, 오늘은 문자 메시지 속도가 느리다라는 내용에 관한 소셜 미디어 포스팅 두개 가져왔습니다.
1: Let's take a look. I always use actual words and punctuation when I text. Translation: I text slowly. When you're typing a funny text, but the group chat is moving on too fast, you're just like, slow down. You're ruining my comedic timing.

welcome to Yoma Storytime. I'm Kristen Cho. So we are going to continue reading our book about classics and the very big rabbit. 자, 우리 Miss Bennett 선생님이 토끼로 변신됐는데 다시 선생님으로 돌아오고 싶은데 그게 안 되는 거예요. 그래서 so they are now going to the principal's office. 자, 교장 선생님한테 가는데 다들 가기 싫어하죠? All right. Before we start reading, let's look at our three words for today. So the first word is to disguise. 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Okay? The second word is to scold. To scold. 야단치다. Why did you do that? Nah. To scold. To shrug. 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All right, so those are the three words that we're going to cover today. Let's continue our story. 자, 교장 선생님한테 가야 되는데, 네, 그대로 갈 수가 없고 옷을 입어야 된다. 저번에 그랬죠? So let's see what happens. Chapter 3. This rabbit is me. Miss Bennett's coat was in her closet. Rachel put it on the big rabbit. The big rabbit's paws couldn't manage the buttons. Rachel buttoned the coat for her. 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

0: 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This is Mummy Pig. 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Peppa Pig. Being babies.
1: Today, Peppa and Rebecca are making carrot cupcakes.
0: Mmm, they look yummy.
2: They'll be even more yummy when we put cream and sprinkles on top. Right, time to take the cupcakes out of the oven.
3: Yippee!
2: Oh, Rosie and Robbie are hungry.
1: Babies cry when they are hungry.
2: I need to feed them.
4: But what about the cupcakes?
2: You'll have to wait until I come back. Come on, you two.
0: Does feeding babies take a long time?
5: Yes, it takes forever.
1: Rebecca does not like waiting.
2: Oh, there you are.
5: Every time they cry, Mummy and Daddy go to them.
0: If we cry like babies, then maybe your Mummy will come to us.
5: Okay. This is how Rosie and Robbie cry.
6: Wow!
0: My little brother George cries like this.
2: There. You have a nice little nap now, my darlings.
1: Mummy Rabbit likes it when the babies stop crying.
2: More crying? That's odd. What's all this noise? I've only just got the twins to sleep. You'll wake them up again.
5: We're crying babies, Mummy.
0: Rebecca, babies can't talk.
5: Oh, yes.
2: Oh, I see. You poor babies must be very hungry. I'll get you some milk.
1: Peppa and Rebecca like pretending to be babies.
2: You must be sleepy now.
5: Not really.
2: Babies are always sleepy after they've had their milk.
5: But we're not babies anymore, Mummy.
2: Oh, you grow up so fast. Shall we do the cupcakes now, then?
3: Yes, please.
2: So, what's it going to be? Cream, sprinkles, carrots.
5: I'm putting cream on this one.
0: I'm putting cream on this one and another cupcake.
2: That's nice, but maybe a bit difficult to eat. It's a good thing you girls were here to help me make these cupcakes.
5: Rosie and Robbie didn't help you.
2: I know, but they are only babies, not big children like you two.
1: Mr. Rabbit has joined Peppa, Rebecca and Mummy Rabbit for tea and cupcakes.
7: Wow, that's the tallest cupcake I've ever seen. Hmm. Aha. Marvellous.
5: Yummy. Should we save some cupcakes for Rosie and Robbie?
2: No. Babies can't eat cake.
7: Babies can only eat mushy things that aren't very tasty at all.
2: Hmm, while you big girls can eat these cupcakes.
7: Oh, the babies have woken up. You stay here, Mummy Rabbit. It's my turn to see to them.
5: Can me and Peppa come and help?
7: Of course.
1: Mr. Rabbit is trying to get the babies to stop crying. Oh dear, this usually works.
0: When my little brother George can't sleep, my daddy reads him a story.
7: I'm afraid the babies are too little to understand stories, Peppa.
5: We can tell them stories in baby talk, like this. Goo goo gaga.
0: Goo goo gaga, gaga, goo goo, goo goo gaga.
7: Ooh, it's working.
2: I say, you big girls are very good at making the babies laugh.
3: Goo goo gaga, gaga.
1: Peppa and Rebecca liked being babies, but they like being big girls even more.

0: Today's the day, Hugo. You're going to sell this house. You can do it. Nothing else matters.
1: Hello, Monique. Lovely day, isn't it?
2: I guess so.
1: So you're looking to buy a house?
3: Yes, I am. Are you the house-selling person?
1: Yes, and have I got the perfect house for you. Ta-da!
3: It's a bit small.
1: It's bigger inside.
4: This episode of Bluey is called Ghost Basket.
1: Notice the lovely period floorboards.
3: Hmm. Is anyone living here at the moment?
1: Yes, but they're not home.
3: Is everything okay?
1: I'll be right back. What are you doing here? You said you'd be at Lawn Bowls.
4: Phillips had to cancel.
5: Yes, he went water skiing.
1: Well, beat it, you old fossils. I'm trying to sell this place.
5: We don't want you to sell this place.
4: Yeah.
1: Look, we've been through this. It's not up to me. Your kids are sticking you in an old codger's home and they told me to sell it.
5: Those cheeky kids.
1: If you've got a problem, take it up with them. But please let me get on with my job.
4: But we've lived in this house for 50 years.
1: No, you haven't. You won it in a raffle at the surf club last April.
5: Did we?
1: Yes. Look, just stay out of my way, okay?
5: Okay, love, we will.
1: Please, come in. So, here we have a lovely period. Don't look him in the eye!
6: Oh, biscuits!
7: What was that?
1: Nothing. Let's just check out the kitchen, shall we? Oven, stove, fridge. You got some drawers they can open and shut. Alrighty, onto the living room.
3: Well, hey, hang on. I like these worktops. Is this silky oak?
5: Pick up the granny!
1: No!
3: Okay, I was just asking.
1: Why don't you check out the spacious dining room? I'll be right back. What do you think you're doing?
4: We told you, you're not selling our house.
1: Look, relax. I don't think she's interested anyway.
3: I'm interested.
1: No! Bad granny!
3: Oh, and who is this?
1: Oh, this is...
4: Rita and Janet. And this is our house.
3: Not for long. I think I want to buy it.
1: Really?
4: Wow, dearie. Has he told you about them?
1: Custom fittings in the ensuite? Oh, no, but I can if you like.
3: Don't worry about it. I'm ready to buy it. I haven't seen a single thing that would put me off.
1: Oh, no.
3: What was that?
1: Nothing. Let's go and see the bedrooms.
3: No, I definitely heard something.
4: That's just Ghost Basket.
3: Ghost what?
1: Ghost nothing. Come on, let's go check out the sunroom. This is the sunroom, here's the room, and there's the sun.
3: Look, I really think I heard something back there.
4: You did.
1: You didn't. See? Nothing. Take in this colonial style bathroom.
3: Oh, very nice.
1: Okay, let's get going. Out this original heritage window.
3: But we're on the second floor.
1: Try not to land on the well landscaped garden.
3: I am not jumping out of a window. What keeps making that sound?
4: Ghost Basket.
1: Get it.
3: Huh?
4: Ghost Basket comes with the house. And I have to warn you, he doesn't like young people.
3: Hugo?
1: Look, it's true. The house is haunted by a ghost basket. I'm sorry. I should have told you earlier. I just really wanted to sell this place.
4: Liar, liar, pants on fire.
3: Let's get to the bottom of this.
1: No!
3: Here's your ghost basket.
4: Oh, hello, love.
1: Huh?
4: Oh, Rachel, what?
1: Wait a minute. Your ghost basket?
4: Yep.
1: I've been trying to sell this house for 6 weeks, but every single buyer's been scared away by Ghost Basket, and it was you all along!
4: Oh, Rita, how could you?
1: This was your doing, wasn't it?
4: We don't want to leave!
3: I'll take it.
1: Huh? Really?
3: Yep.
4: No!
3: Just get those grannies out and we've got a deal.
4: Yeah! Ow, my bottle!
3: And here's your money. Thanks.
1: I did it. I sold it! I sold it! I'm the best! Look, it's nothing personal.
4: Oh, yes, we know. It's just your job.
1: She seems like a nice lady.
6: Get those grannies off my lawn!
1: Well, maybe not.
4: Upsy-daisy, Rita. Thanks, Janet.
5: Come on. I guess we'll have to walk to the old granny's home.
2: Pardon?
5: I said we'll have to walk.
2: I'll just make beans, love.
7: Bye-bye.
0: Wait.
7: Huh?
0: For once in your life, do exactly what I say.
3: Ah, home ownership.
8: Ooh.
3: Huh? Ooh. Oh no, it's a ghost wheelbarrow. Whatever shall I do?
0: Get out.
3: Oh yes, of course. I best get out of this house and never come back. Because that's definitely a ghost wheelbarrow and not just a couple of old...
5: Hello?
3: Grannies?
5: We just forgot Jeremy. So sorry. We'll be out of your hair now.
9: But if you're there, then that means this is actually a...
3: ghost wheelbarrow!
0: Did it work?
5: Yes! Thank you, young man.
0: No worries. But look, I can't do this every time.

0: Take your seats. It's our turn to do a show for you.
1: Ooh, I think we may have started something.
2: Once upon a time, one blob fell from the sky. I am one. This is fun.
1: Ooh, that's me.
2: Ooh, a magic mirror. Hello, hello, I'm another one. One,
3: two, I am two. Pleased to meet. Hey, where'd they go?
4: It's both of us.
2: One, two, one, two, one, two.
3: And another two
5: is four.
6: My four blobs can be the colors of a square. But that's not all. Oblong,
7: kite,
6: rhombus, parallelogram. Whee!
8: They learn so fast.
6: Four and another four
9: is eight.
10: Octoblobs, way. One, two, three, four, five, six, seven, eight.
9: Way.
1: No, no, no. They're not going in order. They're missing out some very important numbers.
2: No, no, no. You're not going in order. You're missing out some very important numbers. Like me, me, me.
1: Is that meant to be me? Where are my juggling balls?
2: We don't need to carry juggling balls. We are juggling balls. One, two, three.

0: Everyone in order, please. Line up, numbers. Then we'll see who's missing.
1: 1, 2, 3, 4.
0: So 2, you go here. I am here. Then 4.
2: A number line. That's

0: 1, 2, 3, 4,
1: high five, halfway there, 6, 7, 8, 9, 10, put your hands together.
2: Woo-hoo.
3: See how we balance.
1: 3 and 2 equals 5.
3: See how we balance.
1: Ooh, wow.
3: Now see how we don't. 3 is less than 7. 8 is greater than 2. We're equal when we weigh the same.
2: I'd really like to try that game.
1: And now for our grand finale!
4: Number Club present Triangle Numbers!
3: Triangle!
1: Triangle!
5: Triangle!
1: Triangle!
6: Triangle!
7: Triangle!
8: Triangle!
9: Triangle!
2: Is that?
3: Lots!
10: What an amazing show with so many new ideas.
11: There's more. There's more.
3: There's so much more to explore.
12: Yay!
13: I think we started something big.